0: A tuition center collapsed in Lahore, Pakistan. Five other children and a teacher were injured in the collapse in the Khanna area of the country's second largest city. The children who died were aged between 4 and 12. Police are collecting evidence, while officials say a transparent and immediate investigation is underway. Roof and building collapses are common in Pakistan because of poor safety standards and construction materials. And finally, the World Health Organization says Venezuela's healthcare system is under significant strain after two massive earthquakes struck the country last week. The back-to-back tremors have so far killed 1,700 people and injured more than 5,000 others while flattening hundreds of buildings. The WHO says at least three health centers are critically damaged and six others are damaged or only partially functional. This has led to overcrowding and growing surgical backlogs at healthcare facilities. Thousands of people displaced by the quakes are also at risk of disease outbreaks like yellow fever and dengue.
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0: We start at the FIFA World Cup, where France have booked their place in the round of 16 with a 3-0 victory over Sweden. Kylian Mbappe scored either side of half-time, while Bradley Barcola added the third as France controlled the round of 32 clash. The victory extends France's unbeaten run in the tournament and sends them into the last 16, where they will face Paraguay, while Mbappe is now joint top scorer with 6 goals alongside Lionel Messi. Meanwhile, Norway are also through to the last 16 after Erling Haaland scored the winner in a 2-1 victory over Ivory Coast. It was Norway's first ever win in a World Cup knockout match. Antonio Nusa gave Norway the lead before Amad Diallo equalised in the 74th minute. Haaland then struck in the 86th minute, extending his scoring run for Norway to 13 successive competitive internationals. They now face Brazil on Sunday. And finally, in tennis, Serena Williams, who made her return to Wimbledon singles after 4 years, was beaten 6-3, 6-7, 6-3 by Australia's Maya Joint in the first round. Elsewhere, defending champion Iga Swiatek recovered to beat Taylor Townsend 6-1, 2-6, 6-3. Former champion Elena Rybakina also advanced, while 8th seed Elena Svitolina was knocked out. In the men's draw, Stan Wawrinka bowed out in his final Wimbledon appearance after a defeat to Italy's Matteo Berrettini 6-7, 7-6, 7-6, 7-6 in a match lasting more than 4 hours. And that's your sports update. I'm Joshua Vaughn.
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4: It's The Morning Drive with The Flying Dutchman and Jules. Lavinia's on leave.
5: Good
4: She's
5: morning.
4: Back on Friday. Thanks for coming in, Jules. You are super. You always come
5: I
4: in and
5: know.
4: Save the day.
5: Always happy to do that, actually.
4: Thank you. Okay, coming up in a while, we're going live on Facebook with Singapore's favorite son. Fandi Ahmad is in
5: Ooh.
4: The studio. It's so good to have you here, dude. We're going to be talking to you about so many things in a while. Fandi is here together with Arabad, who is CEO and founder of Stonebridge Collective. We're going to be talking about a lot of things. We're going to be talking about the Fandi Ahmad Cup.
5: Mm-hmm.
4: We're going to be talking about a new docu-series that's coming out. And who does Fandi think is going to win the World Cup?
5: Oh, that's
4: awesome. But we're going after we play Toto, which is Fandi's favorite band.
5: Oh, okay. I thought you were talking about Singapore Pools.
4: No, no. After we play Toto.
5: Picking the numbers.
4: I'm gonna open with a statement.
5: All right.
4: Okay?
5: Okay.
4: Something that I believe should be done and hasn't been done.
5: Okay.
4: And needs to be done.
5: All right, don't spill it already, okay?
4: Okay.
5: I think I feel like you're already going to say it right now, so
4: we
5: hold back.
4: We need a...
5: Whoa!
4: This next song is for Fandi Ahmad. It's Toto in Africa opening up the hour. It's 8:05.

0: That's Toto in Africa, a song for our studio guest this morning. We have with us, and we are live on Facebook and our YouTube channel, Singapore's favorite son, Fundi Ahmad. Fundi, good morning.
1: Good morning,
2: good morning, everybody.
0: So, good morning, everybody.
2: Good morning.
0: Together with Fundi is Arabad, who is CEO and founder of Stonebridge Collective. And we're going to be talking to Arabad later about a docu-series that's coming out.
3: That's right.
0: But before we get into this interview, off-air we were talking about this, and I'm sorry, it's about time. It's never been done.
3: All right.
0: And it needs to be done. And this is, I don't care who it is, that, you know, we have more millionaires per square mile in Singapore than any other country in Asia.
3: We do, indeed.
0: Yes. So, you know, all you millionaires can get together, give us some money, and we're going to do this, okay? We need a statue of Fundi Ahmad at the stadium.
1: Yeah.
0: Because this man is a living legend. He is a very humble man, so he will go, no, I don't want it. It's not about you, Fundi. This is about it's about football. It's about the country. Yeah. It's about young footballers being able to look up and see this legend right there. It is necessary. Yeah. It is almost imperative that we have it.
3: Yeah, it's just to remind everybody, you know, you can have a dream. And you should still work for it. You know, it is possible. He did it, so can you.
0: You can. You can cut class in school, go for training.
3: Oh, no.
0: I remember the story.
3: Well,
0: cut class in school to go for training. I remember the story. Okay, but let's get down to this interview. First things first. Fundi. The Fundi Ahmad Cup. What's this?
1: Definitely is about the youth, because I think next week on Monday, I think it's going to be the youth day.
0: Yeah.
1: So celebrating. But we couldn't do it in the school holidays because...
3: Because then
1: ours is on the fourth of July, where opens. I think a few days ago.
3: Just opened on Monday. Yes.
1: So this is to give back to the country, because the Singapore kids, they love football. And some of them don't have a chance to play, you know, for their school team or other teams outside. And I'm glad to know that we have so many academies now where they can join, because I believe Singapore, you know, in the future, we have many, many players who are willing to play football for the country.
0: Yeah.
1: They love the sport so much. And I think we can keep on with producing more players for the future for the national teams. Yeah.
0: So at what age do they have to be to take part in the Fundi Ahmad Cup?
1: Generally, we start with...
4: So we do it over 2 days.
0: Okay.
4: So on the fourth will be for the youth who are between 13... from primary school level all the way to 19.
3: Okay.
0: Wow.
4: So youth, all the young kids will be there.
0: Right.
3: So when is it happening again? You said the date just now. The
4: it's over two days.
3: Right,
4: on the 4th this Saturday.
3: Okay.
4: And then on the 25th, the second tournament. For older folks.
3: Okay.
0: And where is this going to happen?
4: It's at the Sky Park Arena at Pandan.
3: Futsal
0: pitches.
4: Correct.
0: Yes. Right.
3: Oh, okay.
0: Nice.
3: So what can the fans expect when they come down?
1: I call good competition.
0: Good competition.
1: Definitely, we want a good competition where, you know, we are there, and then we have some friends, ex-footballers there. We can also do some looking at some of the good players where we can recommend.
3: Oh, you make
1: I like to do this before also I use a lot of scouting to do. This is also part of the scouting that we can recommend to clubs or
3: So that's a great opportunity for all aspiring young footballers. You know, with a lot of talent. You can, parents, take note of that.
0: Yes,
3: so you can bring them down.
0: So to take part in this, they come in through academies.
3: Or can they
0: come in individually or as teams?
4: In fact, we are pretty open. I mean, Fundi have fans all over,
0: of course,
4: from the schools. So what we did was this was something we put together in 3-4 months.
3: Mm-hmm.
4: So so we got schools coming in. We got academies coming in. We got the general public coming in. So
0: nice.
4: So pretty much over the 2 days, we're gonna have about 70 teams.
3: 70.
0: Wow.
4: 400 players will be coming down.
3: Wow.
0: That's amazing.
4: And, and the response has been great, you know.
3: Yeah.
4: Everybody is like, the main draw, of course, we know is Fundi.
3: Yeah, the man himself, yes.
4: So the question is, will Fundi be there? Will Fundi be there? So it's
3: will Fundi
4: it's
3: be
4: great.
3: There?
4: It's just great. Yeah, it's a great thing that we are doing.
0: So okay. Fundy will be there, right?
4: I hope so.
3: Just confirmation.
1: I will be there.
0: He will all be right. there.
3: You heard it.
0: Okay, we're going live on Facebook and YouTube. Stay with us.
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1: Dunnan Road towards the city. An accident after Engneo Avenue. The SLE towards the CTE. A vehicle broken down after Mundi Avenue. That's about it for now. Please stay within the speed limit. 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

0: Well, that's AC/DC for you here on 1FM. It is 8:22. We're talking about the docuseries.
1: Mm-hmm. In case you've forgotten, we've got a guest in the studio.
0: Yes. Why don't you introduce our guest?
1: We've got none other than Mr. Fandi Ahmad, right? Singapore's favorite son, of course. And we've also got Amrabat, who's from Stonebridge Collective. And they're planning and they're doing a docuseries on Fandi and his family. So that's a lot of people are very excited. And I think we're all looking forward to taking a little peek into his private family life, which I think you've been a very private man before, right? Right, Fandi.
0: Yeah.
1: Yep. So
0: as you prepare this docuseries, you are talking about Singapore's favorite son, Ahmad. You're talking about a legend, not only a legend in Singapore, but you can go to Malaysia, Thailand, Indonesia. You go to Brunei. You got this whole region.
2: Holland.
0: Yeah. Everybody knows this man.
2: Yeah.
0: How much work? Because it's behind the scenes, it's documentaries. When you go behind the scenes, there's so much you cannot plan for.
2: Yeah.
0: How much work goes into protecting the brand? It must be difficult.
2: Yeah, I think a lot of respect goes to the name for me. It's like I treat the name as a brand. And I respect the name, you know. But let me share a little bit about how we think, Fandi. You know, I was at this place.
0: Yeah.
2: And I need to go. You need to pee.
0: Things that get said on radio.
2: And this is Fandi is Fandi told me, go. You can use the toilet I use.
0: Yeah.
2: And I'm such a fanboy, and I'm like, wow. I'm in Fandi's toilet.
1: Oh my gosh.
2: It's so cool. Wait till I tell all my friends, you know? So, but I didn't tell anybody Fandi.
0: Okay. So
1: but now you're just telling a whole lot of people.
2: Sorry. So it's like, it's a small little things that get everybody so excited, and it's amazing that we get a, I don't think you get to see him going to the toilet, obviously, but we're so excited that we get a bit of what goes on in the family. And obviously with Fandi, there's this gentleman called Adrian. Adrian takes care of Fandi for a long time, I think over 30 over years. And he's the one that's telling me, do this, can't do that, this is a no, this is a yes. So I'm glad for the guidance.
0: Because the protector.
2: And it's great because that way we are sure that the brand stays like that.
0: I'm jealous of you now. How many Singaporeans can go, I peed in Fandi's toilet? Seriously, man. How many people can say this?
1: Would you like to have a chance at that too?
0: Yeah, I want to come to your house. I want to pee in your toilet. I want to come to your house and pee in your toilet.
1: That could be a prize one day.
0: We'll do a competition. Your prize, you can pee in Fandi's toilet. That'd
1: be ultimate prize.
0: Yeah. That would be so funny.
2: And I was making sure that it's clean by the time.
1: After you're done, right? Okay. Fantastic.
0: Fandi, when all this was coming about, did you ever worry that maybe you don't want certain things to be shown?
3: Yeah, for now, I'm not sure. It depends on the questions. Because I'm a very private person. For this thing, because everybody has agreed, I will go with it. Mm-hmm. And hopefully, it's me. It's like that. Beginning, I don't feel good because I feel like embarrassing people or embarrassing myself, you know, because if I don't do a good job, I lack that confidence for this type of things, you know.
0: Dude, you're Fandi Ahmad, you can do no wrong.
2: Yeah, man.
3: No, because it's me, it's my nature. Always never really got to show all this stuff that I have or what I did. I just very quiet. But hopefully the storyline is very important. If it's very good, then it excites me, then we'll see the different Fandi.
1: Yeah.
3: Suddenly, I will come up and show up.
1: Yeah. Right.
0: This is the thing. The different Fandi. We've got one more question before we go into our quick fire round. I just want to say this before we go into the question. I've met your kids.
3: Again. I just very quiet. But hopefully, this

0: the best brought up children that I know. They are polite, they are respectful, they are, it's amazing to see that. And some of your kids are stars in their own right. You know what I mean? And yet they are so respectful of their elders, they're so respectful of people. And I just want to congratulate you on that. You did you and your wife did an amazing job. Bringing them up. They're absolutely amazing.
1: Well, we've got someone, a listener, who Aslan says, he sent a photo and says, Fandi, you're my idol since the Malaysian League days. So we appreciate everything you've done for Singapore football. We are happy for you and your journey. We support your sons who are following your journey too. So there's a photograph. There it is. That's you, Fandi.
0: And someday.
2: Oh, my God.
1: Oh, wow.
2: You used to have longer than...
0: How old were you there?
2: 20 plus, David.
1: Wow, that's like God. A Michael Jackson hairdo. Right?
0: Fandi, Fandi.
2: Well, surprise me and say thank you, Ben. Yep. Thank you.
1: You're welcome.
0: Damn.
1: That was a great photo.
0: That's a good photo. That's a good photo.
1: Thank you, Aslan.
0: I think that one we have to definitely put up on our social team.
1: Yes, we do.
0: So people have seen the success of the Fandi name, but you are also, as I mentioned, a father, a fantastic father. What were some of the most important lessons that you want your children to learn?
2: Important for the family, myself, and when you want them to be humble, if they achieve their dreams, play at the highest level, and did something good for the family, for the country as well. And importantly, they must have the discipline.
1: Yes.
0: Yeah. Yeah?
2: Discipline, determination, dedication, and also willing to sacrifice. But for me, whenever they step out from the house, they have to always take care. Take good care of the names, behave well, respect people, your coaches, your teachers, your whoever must respect, because this is important where I was brought up by my father before. So importantly, people will always recognize you because of your humbleness and your friendliness. I'm okay with anybody on the street, like this morning as well. I was sitting there. Two couples wearing helmet and come and then, what's this guy doing coming to me?
0: Seriously?
2: Hey, I'm a fan. Can I take photo? I was trying to drink and take some food to eat outside. But see, I always try to be friendly as much as I can. Though I don't know them, sometimes it's good to make people happy. For me, let's say that a day without laughter is a day wasted. So why should I be angry? I'm just happy every day. My teammates, all they know, when I come, the room will be very happy because I make jokes, I make fun. But I'm always have that private life. They know, they don't disturb me. That's important.
0: Was it difficult with the kids growing up? I mean, and their careers flying. Was it difficult for you to keep them grounded, or did the upbringing from young do that by itself?
2: Definitely, because we've already addressed them many times. Whenever you leave the house, you have to behave yourself. People are watching. Say, hey, you're Fandi's son, and they behave like this.
0: Exactly.
2: Like we don't want that to happen. So far, so good. We don't have any problems with them, and they are well behaved. I'm very happy.
0: Yeah.
2: I'm very proud, actually, because so far they are so good. Nobody ever complained to me about all these stupid things they've done or whatever. But so far it's been positive. I'm happy, and I want them to concentrate on their career.
0: Absolutely. Okay, we're going to end this interview. Oh, by the way,
1: we've got some quick
0: rough idea of when this docuseries is going to come out. Don't you dare tell me 2030. I'll kick you. I'll kick you. No,
3: well, really. we aim to get this going next
0: Come on,
3: year.
0: Guys. Next year? 8 months? 6 months?
4: Yes.
0: 2 years?
4: Yeah.
1: 2 years. All right. So looking about 2 years.
0: You say 2 years. Radio says 8 months, okay?
3: Okay.
0: Just let you know.
1: It's the same thing.
0: Your 2 years is our 8 months. Okay.
1: Exactly.
0: Cool. Ken, we're going to end this interview with our quick fire questions. I ask you a question, Fandi, and then you very quickly answer back. What values were most important for you and your family?
2: Humbleness. And supporting the family and behave well. And important for me is

0: respectful.
1: Mm.
2: Okay.
1: Okay. Who's the most competitive in the family?
0: Oh.
1: Why are you looking around, Fandi? It's you.
0: Oh yes, I'm very competitive. In a real game, I'm very competitive.
1: Exactly.
0: Yes.
2: One football memory you will never forget.
0: Definitely when I played against Maradona in Kuala Lumpur. Wow. When I was myself and Pia Pong and the late Muktadari, we played together for Selangor Invitational against Boca Juniors. And I scored a goal.
2: Damn. On the same pitch as Maradona.
1: And he's got a goal. Alright. Who do you think will win the World Cup?
2: Who do you think will win it?
1: Okay, who you think will win, up here, think.
0: Definitely will be very tough this season. This World Cup, because so many teams now they go trimming it down to the last now 16.
1: Mm-hmm.
0: So it looks like four teams I can give. I can't say one. It looks like going to be Argentina.
1: Okay.
0: France.
1: Yep.
0: Could be. People are saying Brazil could be out because I see that they are picking up very well.
2: They are.
0: Good Brazil. Mm-hmm. And the dark horse will be Mexico. I wish they go through.
1: Mexico. Mexico. Wow. So that's
0: funny. I love the way they play.
2: I got to say, my dark horse is Morocco.
1: All right.
0: Morocco.
2: Okay. So that's who you think will win.
1: Yeah.
2: Who would you like? Win.
1: So this is the hard question. Just now was the brain. Now this is the hard question. Who do you want to win?
0: After France.
2: France.
1: Oh, yes. Okay.
0: Previously, I was hoping Netherlands, but they were knocked out.
1: Yeah.
0: And they missed a penalty.
2: Yeah. So now France.
1: Okay. There you go.
2: So you wanted to know.
1: Yes.
2: That's his choices. Fandi Ahmad Arabat, thank you so much for being with us. Absolutely amazing having you guys
0: here. Thank you for having us. Thank you, everybody. Thank you.
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5: These are your news headlines. I'm Joshua Vong. Singapore has retained its place among the world's wealthiest economies, ranking 6th in average wealth per adult. According to the UBS Global Wealth Report 2026, average wealth per adult reached over $527,000, or about $682,000. The number of US dollars millionaires in Singapore also grew 2.2% to 244,000. Financial assets accounted for 63.8% of gross wealth in Singapore. Globally, personal wealth rose 10.8% in 2025, its fastest pace in years. Across the Asia-Pacific, wealth increased 5.9%, with more than 100,000 new millionaires added during the year. More than 360 million suspected scam calls and 240 million scam SMSs were blocked from reaching Singtel customers in the financial year ending March 31st. The telco says it blocked more than 30 million scam calls and 20 million scam SMSs every month, up from around 10 million a month a year earlier. Singtel says the increase reflects more sophisticated scam activity, with customers protected by voice and SMS firewalls. The company also said its AI-powered phishing detection tool processes around 100,000 suspicious websites a day. SingPass users will have access to a new mode of authentication from today, as part of ongoing efforts to foil phishing scams. The new passkey feature ensures that access is granted to legitimate websites only. Unlike passwords or QR codes, passkeys cannot be shared or exploited. On top of being more secure, passkeys also pave the way for a password-free future. GovTech says passkeys will only work on real government websites and private sector services integrated with SingPass. iPhone users will be able to activate the feature through their SingPass app from 10 a.m. today. The feature will be rolled out to Android phone users later. Moving to world news, at least 14 children have been killed after the roof of a tuition centre collapsed in Lahore, Pakistan. Five other children and a teacher were injured in the collapse in the Khanna area of the country's second largest city. The children who died were aged between 4 and 12. Police are collecting evidence, while officials say a transparent and immediate investigation is underway. Roof and building collapses are common in Pakistan, because of poor safety standards and construction materials. And finally, the World Health Organization says Venezuela's healthcare system is under significant strain after two massive earthquakes struck the country last week. The back-to-back tremors have so far killed 1,700 people and injured more than 5,000 others while flattening hundreds of buildings. The WHO says at least three health centers are critically damaged and six others are damaged or only partially functional. This has led to overcrowding and growing surgical backlogs at healthcare facilities. Thousands of people displaced by the quakes are also at risk of disease outbreaks like yellow fever and dengue.
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2: Dunnan Road towards the city, an accident after Engneo Avenue, the SLE towards the CTE, a vehicle broken down after Mundi Avenue. That's about it for now. Please stay within the speed limit. 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
2: We're going back to 1975. Well, in all honesty, the song began its life in 1973 when Thelma Houston sang it first. Then in 1975, it was given to Diana Ross to sing as the theme to the Motown Paramount movie Mahogany, which Ross also starred in. It was actually nominated for an Academy Award for Best Original Song at the 48th Academy Awards. It is quite an interesting song in that the treatment is very different from the two ladies, Thelma Houston and Diana Ross. Personally, I prefer the 1975 version. Here she is, Diana Ross, and the theme from Mahogany.

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2: It's cloudy with some showers later on today. Right now it's 28 degrees Celsius.
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4: The BKE towards the PIE, an accident after the KJE. ECP towards the city, an accident after Changi. Congestion is to Changi exit and avoid lane 1. SLE towards the BKE, a vehicle broken down. This is after Woodlands Avenue 12. BKE towards the PIE, a vehicle broken down after the KJE. KPE towards the ECP, a vehicle broken down after Tampines Road. Dunnan Road towards the city. We have an accident after Engnio Avenue. Congestion is too Clementi. Look out for that. Stay within the speed limit. 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

0: beef divo.
1: Good for you, girl. It's 8:55. Hope you're having a good start to your morning. Coming up in the 9 o'clock hour, we are going to be talking about brands. What brand do you trust the most? And just tell us one thing you like about it.
0: Okay.
1: What
0: all
1: brand?
0: Right.
1: Now, a lot of people say when we think brands, they think electronic.
0: No. It can be anything. Household, food.
1: Damn, it could be your bank. It could be an airline.
0: As long as it's a brand.
1: It could be anything. It could be anything. You know what I mean?
0: Kong Guan biscuit also can.
1: Absolutely.
0: You know what I mean?
1: And actually, okay. They've got some good stuff.
0: They do. That's why it said, you know, like I like the lemon cream stuff.
1: There you go. So what brand do you trust the most? And tell us one thing that you like about it. It's that simple, yeah? And if you're with a PR company or with an advertising agency, listen out. See whether any of your brands or any of your clients get mentioned. 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

0: and traffic.
1: The BKE towards the PIE, an accident after the KJE. ECP towards the city, an accident after Changi. Congestion is to Changi exit and avoid lane 1. SLE towards the BKE, a vehicle broken down. This is after Woodlands Avenue 12. BKE towards the PIE, a vehicle broken down after the KJE. KPE towards the ECP, a vehicle broken down after Tampines Road. Dunnan Road towards the city. We have an accident after Eng Neo Avenue. Congestion is too Clementi. Look out for that. Stay within the speed limit. Have everyone buckled up. Be safe as you drive today.
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3: These are your news headlines. I'm Joshua Vong. Singtel says it blocked more than 360 million suspected scam calls and 240 million scam SMSs in the last financial year. That works out to over 30 million scam calls and 20 million scam SMSs every month, up from around 10 million a month in the previous year. The local telco says it protected its customers from sophisticated scam activities with advanced voice and SMS firewalls. Its AI-powered phishing detection tool processes around 100,000 suspicious websites a day. Singtel Group CEO Yuen Kuan Moon received $6.8 million Singapore dollars in the last financial year ending March 31st. This is down almost 17% from the $8.2 million in the previous year. His lower remuneration came despite a stronger performance by the telco, which saw a 40% rise in net profit to 5.6 billion Singapore dollars. Singtel says several network outages were material operational and reputational issues. This included a 14-hour disruption at Australian subsidiary Optus and back-to-back outages affecting Singapore customers in March. Singtel says it remains focused on restoring customer trust and strengthening operational resilience. Singapore has retained its place among the world's wealthiest economies, ranking 6th in average wealth per adult. According to the UBS Global Wealth Report 2026, average wealth per adult reached over $527,000 US, or about 682,000 Singapore dollars. The number of US dollar millionaires in Singapore also grew 2.2% to 244,000. Financial assets accounted for 63.8% of gross wealth in Singapore. Meanwhile, nearly a million people around the world became US dollar millionaires in 2025. Swiss bank UBS says total personal wealth grew by 10.8% last year. The US accounted for almost half of the new millionaires. However, the report added that while average wealth rose, inequality has also deepened since 2020. Median wealth declined in most countries, highlighting a growing divide between the wealthiest and the broader population. And finally, Wall Street has ended June with its strongest quarterly performance in years. The S&P 500 and Nasdaq posted their largest quarterly gains since 2020, while the Dow Jones Industrial Average recorded its best quarter since 2022. The Dow also closed at a record high for a second straight day. Tech stocks led the rally, with semiconductor shares jumping 3.9%. For the quarter, the Dow rose 13%, the S&P 500 gained 14.9%, and the Nasdaq surged 21.4%.
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3: We start at the FIFA World Cup, where France have booked their place in the round of 16 with a 3-0 victory over Sweden. Kylian Mbappe scored either side of half-time, while Bradley Barcola added the third as France controlled the round of 32 clash. The victory extends France's unbeaten run in the tournament and sends them into the last 16, where they will face Paraguay, while Mbappe is now joint top scorer with 6 goals alongside Lionel Messi. Meanwhile, Norway are also through to the last 16 after Erling Haaland scored the winner in a 2-1 victory over Ivory Coast. It was Norway's first ever win in a World Cup knockout match. Antonio Nusa gave Norway the lead before Amad Diallo equalised in the 74th minute. Haaland then struck in the 86th minute, extending his scoring run for Norway to 13 successive competitive internationals. They now face Brazil on Sunday. And finally, in tennis, Serena Williams, who made her return to Wimbledon singles after 4 years, was beaten 6-3, 6-7, 6-3 by Australia's Maya Joint in the first round. Elsewhere, defending champion Iga Swiatek recovered to beat Taylor Townsend 6-1, 2-6, 6-3. Former champion Elena Rybakina also advanced, while 8th seed Elena Svitolina was knocked out. In the men's draw, Stan Wawrinka bowed out in his final Wimbledon appearance after a defeat to Italy's Matteo Berrettini 6-7, 7-6, 7-6, 7-6 in a match lasting more than 4 hours. And that's your sports update. I'm Joshua Vaughn.
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1: It is The Morning Drive. The Flying Dutchman and Jules. Lavinia on leave. She's back on Friday.
7: Well, tomorrow will be my last day for this week.
1: I know.
7: I'm kind of sad. Though a little bit happy. Well, no, because I don't have to wake up at 4:30. Otherwise, the reward after that is, you know, it's pretty awesome. Like, you know, wake up 4:30, but I get to work with you guys.
1: Yeah.
7: That's a good thing.
1: I'm glad you enjoy it. Okay, so, topic for today. What brand do you trust the most? And tell us one thing that you like about
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1: it. 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There are hair care brands.
7: That's all food brands.
1: There are food brands. There are airlines. There are banks. There are. They're just.
7: Just everything.
1: There are private
7: anything.
1: Hire company. Private hire driver company.
7: Yeah, that's right.
1: What? Which brand do you trust? You know, and just tell us one thing that you like about them.
7: Mm-hmm. I've been thinking about it, but I haven't come up with the one yet. Maybe I have trust issues.
1: I already have mine.
7: Wow. Okay. I can't wait to hear yours. I'm still thinking about mine.
1: Voice notes, please, because we have a fan to give away from Life Tech.
7: That's right. So
1: Life Tech SG. So send your voice notes through 8855 0913. Here are the police. The doo doo.

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0: Let's hear what you have to say.
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0: Well, we know we've got the usual delays across the expressways. We have Jalan Buro towards the city. An accident after Penjuru Road. Then International Road. This is towards Yung Kwang Road. We've got an obstacle on the road after Corporation Road. Then AYE towards Tuas. An accident after Lower Delta Road. And Lorne Viaduct towards Queensway, a vehicle broken down after Brattle Road. BKE towards the PIE, an accident after the KJE. The ECP towards the city, an accident after Changi. That's causing quite a bit of congestion. Stay within the speed limit. Please have everyone buckled up. Be safe as you drive today.
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0: Timmy Thomas.
1: Ay.
0: Dying inside to hold you. That sounds like a bad phone call right there. That's a breather right there.
1: Oh, now yeah, you know why I do that. I want to be in my free time. Okay, sorry, didn't hear that. Scratch that.
0: Yeah, scratch that back. 918. What brand do you trust the most? And one thing about it.
1: Yeah.
0: I have a brand.
1: You do. Tell us about it.
0: I have a brand. From the time I was a kid to now.
1: Yeah.
0: If I see this brand, I will consume this brand.
1: Consume it. So it's an edible or not?
0: Yes.
1: Okay.
0: White Rabbit Sweets.
1: Oh, those are pretty cool.
0: I cannot resist.
1: They're very, very cool. Yeah, I have to say. I've been thinking about mine for a very long time. And then I realized I don't really have a brand.
0: And I think a lot of people, a lot of younger people.
1: I am young, I know.
0: Yeah, are not. They don't feel the need to be brand loyal.
1: No.
0: Because there's so much out there that is good.
1: That's right. And you know what? The more you look, the more you're going to find. So you may think that this brand is great for this product, whatever it is. And then something else comes out that's innovative, more creative or whatever. And you try it. Hey, this one's not bad. And the price point might be a little bit cheaper. Why not? Right? So why should I give this brand my loyalty? And it may be a bit more expensive. So whatever it is, if you feel the same way, let us know as well.
0: Yeah.
1: We do have Andy who says he's loyal to Sony TV. He says he's been buying this brand TV for more than 40 years.
0: Wow.
1: Wow, that's quite a lot. Also Caltex Petrol. He says he's never pumped any other brand of petrol since he started owning a car for more than 40 years. Wow, this guy, Andy, you are really loyal to your brands, I would say.
0: So Andy is a very, very brand loyal person. Let's see what else you had to say.
2: There's only one brand that I feel, that I cherished and look forward to, that's Singapore Airlines. Over 70% of Singapore's GDP contribution is from the service sector, and Singapore Airlines does it super well.
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3: These are your news headlines. I'm Joshua Vong. Singtel says it blocked more than 360 million suspected scam calls and 240 million scam SMSs in the last financial year. That works out to over 30 million scam calls and 20 million scam SMSs every month, up from around 10 million a month in the previous year. The local telco says it protected its customers from sophisticated scam activities with advanced voice and SMS firewalls. Its AI-powered phishing detection tool processes around 100,000 suspicious websites a day. Singtel Group CEO Yuen Kuan Moon received 6.8 million Singapore dollars in the last financial year ending March 31st. This is down almost 17% from the $8.2 million in the previous year. His lower remuneration came despite a stronger performance by the telco, which saw a 40% rise in net profit to 5.6 billion Singapore dollars. Singtel says several network outages were material operational and reputational issues. This included a 14-hour disruption at Australian subsidiary Optus and back-to-back outages affecting Singapore customers in March. Singtel says it remains focused on restoring customer trust and strengthening operational resilience. Singapore has retained its place among the world's wealthiest economies, ranking 6th in average wealth per adult. According to the UBS Global Wealth Report 2026, average wealth per adult reached over $527,000, or about $682,000. The number of US dollar millionaires in Singapore also grew 2.2% to 244,000. Financial assets accounted for 63.8% of gross wealth in Singapore. Meanwhile, nearly a million people around the world became US dollar millionaires in 2025. Swiss bank UBS says total personal wealth grew by 10.8% last year. The US accounted for almost half of the new millionaires. However, the report added that while average wealth rose, inequality has also deepened since 2020.

0: median wealth decline in most countries, highlighting a growing divide between the wealthiest and the broader population. And finally, Wall Street has ended June with its strongest quarterly performance in years. The S&P 500 and Nasdaq posted their largest quarterly gains since 2020, while the Dow Jones Industrial Average recorded its best quarter since 2022. The Dow also closed at a record high for a second straight day. Tech stocks led the rally, with semiconductor shares jumping 3.9%. For the quarter, the Dow rose 13%, the S&P 500 gained 14.9%, and the Nasdaq surged 21.4%.
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3: Here we go. KJE towards the BKE. A vehicle broken down at the BKE Woodlands exit. ECP towards the city. Vehicle broken down after Rocho Road. ECP towards Changi. Vehicle broken down after Fort Road. AYE towards Tuas. A vehicle broken down at West Coast Way exit. Jalan Buroh towards the city. An accident after Penjuru Road. International Road towards Yung Kuang Road. We have an obstacle on the road after Corporation Road. AYE towards Tuas, an accident after Lower Delta Road. Lorne Viaduct towards Queensway, a vehicle broken down after Bradle Road. That's about it for traffic. Stay within the speed limit. Have everyone buckled up. Be safe as you drive today. We're heading back to 1979.
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3: So it's 1979 and the Bee Gees release another single from the album Spirits Having Flown. What a brilliant album it was. This was their last chart-topping single on the Billboard Hot 100. It knocked Donna Summer's Hot Stuff off the top spot, and it became the third single from the album to reach number one. I guess it's a bit of history because it was that last charting single for them. So from 1979, here are the Bee Gees, Love You Inside Out.

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1: It's the Morning Drive, the Flying Dutchman and Jules with you. Thanks for having us on this morning. We're dealing with your most trusted brand. It has kind of turned into your favorite brand for many people, as opposed to trusted. But I guess if it's your favorite, you trust it.
2: I guess so, yeah. Okay, so Matthew says he has got these reliable brands in his mind. Car, Lexus. For router, Asus. For mobile phone, it's either Samsung or Apple. I think I'm quite there with him.
1: Interesting. Samsung or Apple, complete competitors.
2: Yeah, but I guess you have a family, right? Some, you maybe buy your kids Samsung and then you use an Apple or the other way around. I don't know.
1: I would imagine if you had a family, that you'd be using the same brand through the family, right? Easier for communication.
2: You think so, but some people just do it differently.
1: This is true. That's
2: for watch, Matthew says Seiko, Sovio Aetatis, or Casio G-Shock.
1: Interesting. You know another brand that I trust?
2: What?
1: But I'm very angry with them.
2: Angry?
1: Well, I'm not angry with them. Like, just angry? Question. They're celebrating 100 years now.
2: Okay.
1: Polar Cafe. Polar.
2: I like the Polar.
1: Think about it. This brand's been around 100 years.
2: 100 years.
1: And you know a Polar curry puff?
2: Yeah. I love it.
1: It never goes wrong.
2: No. Yeah.
1: It's the same no matter where you go.
2: Yeah.
1: It's comfort food.
2: Yeah. And I like the Swiss roll.
1: The sugar roll. Now, why am I upset?
2: Why?
1: When I was a child and Paula was in High Street, they used to do the cornetto, which was stuffed with cream. You know that?
2: Oh, so like it's like a cone.
1: Like a cone.
2: Yeah.
1: But actually, it's not coned, but it's a circular thing.
2: Oh, yeah. Okay. And like a tube.
1: And there's cream in it.
2: Mm-hmm.
1: Right? And now the only places that sell it are Japanese places. And the nearest to my house is Jurong Point.
2: Oh, no.
1: But I have a Paula at Lot 1. How come you guys stopped the cornetto?
2: Okay, so, you know, Paula Cafe, why did y'all stop this cornetto thing?
1: You've deprived me, you know?
2: Of his joy. One simple joy. Cornetto cream.
1: Because, guys, tube. I do remember when you all were in High Street, okay? I do. As a very young child. I do remember my mother taking me there.
2: Such good memories.
1: Those are great memories. Awesome memories.
2: Are y'all going to bring it back?
1: Bring the cornetto back, please. Let's see what else you had to say.
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6: 1FM weather.
2: It's cloudy with some showers later on today. Right now, it's 28 degrees Celsius.
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1: Here we go. KJE towards the BKE. A vehicle broken down at the BKE Woodlands exit. ECP towards the city. Vehicle broken down after Rocho Road. ECP towards Changi. Vehicle broken down after Fort Road. AYE towards Tuas. A vehicle broken down at West Coast Way exit. Jalan Buroh towards the city. An accident after Penjuru Road. International Road towards Yung Kuang Road. We have an obstacle on the road after Corporation Road. AYE towards twice an accident after Lower Delta Road. Lawney Viaduct towards Queens Way, a vehicle broken down after Bridle Road. That's about it for traffic. Stay within the speed limit. Have everyone buckled up. Be safe as you drive today.
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0: The brand that I love most is IKEA. The products are very functional. And further to that, you have 365 days where you can return the product and get a refund.
1: Personally, for me, the brand that I really trust most is actually Apple, because to be very honest, right, the phone I'm currently using, it's around like 10 years that I've been being used. And I remember I dropped my phone multiple times, right, from a very like high height, but it still doesn't get damaged, right? But the functionality and the picture qualities are very real. Unlike other brands, right, they add those kind of filters, which is not very natural.
2: I think when it comes to luncher meat, there's only one brand, Marling. From young until now, it has to be Marling.
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0: That's Alanis Morissette and Hand in My Pocket. It's the Morning Drive. Thanks for having the Flying Dutchman and Jules with you for company. We've got a couple more messages coming through.
1: Yes, Sandy says his favorite brand, Toyota, the vehicles can outlast their owners.
0: Okay.
1: And then Charmaine says she trusts clothing brand wise, Levi's. Jeans worn for decades and material still lasting.
0: Yep.
1: That's very true. And also one more. Hisk said, the only brand I trust is FD's traffic report. I can always trust him to remind me to stay within the speed limits and have everyone buckled up and be safe as I drive. He really was listening.
0: Well done,
1: exactly
0: dude.
1: What you says. Excellent
0: good
1: stuff.
0: Good man. We do have to award a prize. The prize was a fan.
1: That's right. $299 fan. And you get it from LiveTech SG. Check them out on Instagram.
0: Our winner is Daniel. Congratulations, woo! Daniel. We've come to the end of the show, I hope you've enjoyed it. We've done a lot on the show. Big thank you to Fundy and Arabad for coming in.
1: Yes, that
0: so
1: was
0: good to
1: funny.
0: See Fundy again after so long.
1: Such a humble man.
0: He's an amazing fellow. Thanks for coming in, guys. Also, we're going to be back up tomorrow morning at 6 a.m.
1: Yep, another 4:30 a.m. wake up for me. If you're waking up around the same time, just think of me as well, stumbling out of bed.
0: All righty, we're going to leave you in the hands of Yulin, who will take you through the rest of the morning and lunch today. Leave you with this.
1: Mm.
0: And it goes against what a lot of people in Singapore believe.
1: Mm-hmm.
0: But it is what I believe to a degree.
1: Okay.
0: You don't have to be the best.
1: All right.
0: You just have to be the most consistent.
1: Consistency.
0: You don't have to be the best. You just have to be the most consistent. Think about that as you go through your day. Have a great day. We'll see you tomorrow morning.
1: Bye.
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2: These are your news headlines. I'm Joshua Vong. This year's National Day Parade packs will feature artworks by 36 artists with disabilities. The 240,000 NDP packs will showcase six different designs depicting everyday life in Singapore. Created by artists from special education schools, social service agencies, and early intervention centres, the artworks capture themes ranging from total defence to the country's journey and its future. President Tharman Shanmugaratnam says the inclusion of artists with disabilities show how differently abled individuals help connect all Singaporeans. A former bank manager is set to be charged today for allegedly taking close to $1.8 million Singapore dollars from a bank vault. Police say the 65-year-old woman misappropriated the money between 2021 and 2022 while she was the bank's branch manager. She is alleged to have used the funds to repay loans and fund gambling activities. To avoid detection, she falsified the cashbook records of the bank on more than 200 occasions. If found guilty, she faces a jail term of up to 15 years, a $500,000 fine, or both. Singapore has signed an agreement with Indonesia to collaborate on nuclear security, radiation protection, and emergency preparedness. The partnership between the National Environment Agency and Indonesia's Nuclear Energy Regulatory Agency will include joint training, personnel exchanges, research partnerships, and technical meetings. The NEA says it is committed to working with ASEAN partners to strengthen regional cooperation, build trust, and enhance collective preparedness for radiological emergencies. A Hainan Airlines jet narrowly avoided a collision with a light aircraft that crashed into Beijing's tallest skyscraper last Friday. According to public flight tracking data, the fixed-wing plane headed into the path of an Airbus jet, forcing it to abort its descent and landing at Beijing Capital International Airport. The near miss was not previously reported. The recent incident has raised questions about the responses of the Civil Aviation Administration of China and security officials, as the light aircraft had flown off course and through some of China's most sensitive airspace. And finally, security experts believe the two major cocaine seizures in Mexico last month may be linked to increased World Cup demand for the drug. More than 3 metric tons of cocaine were seized in two operations in the states of Guerrero and Tlaxcala. Authorities say the scale of the seizure is unusual and may indicate that criminal groups were stockpiling cocaine ahead of the tournament. Mexico is expecting 5.5 million visitors during the World Cup.
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3: Good morning. It is just past 10 o'clock on a Wednesday. You'll in here house sitting in the Music Mansion this week. I hope you're having a lovely start to your day. Coming up in this hour, we have Hanson, ooh, my favorite, Elton John, and Toni Braxton. But first, it's Jennifer Lopez.

0: 1FM 91.3. Good times, greatest hits. Yulin here, and that was Hanson with Bop. Now, I was such a fan of Hanson growing up. They were actually one of my inspirations to learn the drums, guitar, and piano. Now, they shot to fame in 1997 after the release of their single, Bop. Not many people know this, though, but the original version of Bop was actually much slower and more melancholic. It first appeared on their 1996 independent album, also titled Bop, but when they signed with Mercury Records, the producers helped to transform it into the upbeat pop hit we know today. Well, what a difference tempo makes. Anyway, Bananarama next with Venus.
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0: 1FM 91.3 Good Times Greatest Hits. Yulin here, and that was Words by F.R. David. Now, I'm sure you've heard about the heat wave sweeping across Europe. Ooh, pretty brutal, actually. But some people are making the most of the heat in quite innovative and, I would say, cost-saving ways. Stay tuned for more of that later on in the show. Coming up is Elton John and Kiki D with Don't Go Breaking My Heart. But first is news and traffic.
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7: 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I'm Joshua Vong. 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

0: to the country's journey and its future. President Tharman Shanmugaratnam says the inclusion of artists with disabilities show how differently abled individuals help connect all Singaporeans. A former bank manager is set to be charged today for allegedly taking close to $1.8 million from a bank vault. Police say the 65-year-old woman misappropriated the money between 2021 and 2022 while she was the bank's branch manager. She is alleged to have used the funds to repay loans and fund gambling activities. To avoid detection, she falsified the cashbook records of the bank on more than 200 occasions. If found guilty, she faces a jail term of up to 15 years, a $500,000 fine, or both. Singapore has signed an agreement with Indonesia to collaborate on nuclear security, radiation protection, and emergency preparedness. The partnership between the National Environment Agency and Indonesia's Nuclear Energy Regulatory Agency will include joint training, personnel exchanges, research partnerships, and technical meetings. The NEA says it is committed to working with ASEAN partners to strengthen regional cooperation, build trust, and enhance collective preparedness for radiological emergencies. A Hainan Airlines jet narrowly avoided a collision with a light aircraft that crashed into Beijing's tallest skyscraper last Friday. According to public flight tracking data, the fixed-wing plane headed into the path of an Airbus jet, forcing it to abort its descent and landing at Beijing Capital International Airport. The near miss was not previously reported. The recent incident has raised questions about the responses of the Civil Aviation Administration of China and security officials, as the light aircraft had flown off course and through some of China's most sensitive airspace. And finally, security experts believe the two major cocaine seizures in Mexico last month may be linked to increased World Cup demand for the drug. More than 3 metric tons of cocaine were seized in 2 operations in the states of Guerrero and Tlaxcala. Authorities say the scale of the seizure is unusual and may indicate that criminal groups were stockpiling cocaine ahead of the tournament. Mexico is expecting 5.5 million visitors during the World Cup.
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3: Now, if you're driving on the roads, there are roadworks on the PIE towards Tuas after Toh Guan Road. Do avoid lane 1. Also on the PIE towards Tuas after Eng Neo Avenue, there are roadworks happening. And more roadworks happening on the Marina Coastal Expressway towards the AYE after Central Boulevard. Do avoid lane 6. Now remember to be gracious on the roads and drive safely.
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0: 1FM 91.3, Good Times, Greatest Hits. Yulin here, and that was Tears for Fears. Now, there's a heat wave sweeping across Europe, and while it's been most unpleasant and even deadly for some, others are making the most out of the heat in cost-saving ways. Now, some people in France have took to social media with videos of them laying a pan on their windowsill, heating it up in the sun, and making full bed and breakfast meals from bacon and eggs to pancakes. Now, one guy even joked that he might open a restaurant soon. Look, he even tried popping popcorn in oil heated from the sun, and it actually worked. So maybe he can also open a home-based cinema soon as well. You know, I'm always complaining about the heat here in Singapore, but suddenly I feel thankful for the weather here. I mean, it gets hot here, right? But not as hot as 40 degrees Celsius. And also, we are a highly air-conditioned nation, so it helps to relieve some of that heat, right? Anyway, speaking of the weather, we have the weather coming up, and after that, it is Lauren Wood with Fallen.
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0: Weather-wise, it is cloudy with a high of 30 degrees Celsius.
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0: 1FM 91.3, Good Times, Greatest Hits. Yulin here, and that was Unbreak My Heart by Toni Braxton. Now, did you know that Toni initially did not want to record this song because she felt it was just another heartbreak song? And it took some convincing from her label to get her on board. However, once she did, the song became one of her biggest hits, staying number one at the Billboard Hot 100 for 11 weeks. Dang, girl. I mean, look, it even earned her a Grammy Award for Best Female Pop Vocal Performance in 97, solidifying her status as a leading artist in the R&B genre. Well, I guess sometimes you've just got to balance making an artistic choice with a strategic one for your career, right? Anyway, up next is Aerosmith, and then news and traffic.
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1: These are your news headlines. I'm Joshua Vong. HDB resale prices have declined for the second straight quarter. Early estimates show a 0.3% dip in prices in the second quarter of this year. Prices fell by 0.1% in the first quarter, the first decline in close to 7 years. There was also a 10.2% drop in sales transactions in Q2. 6,268 flats were sold, compared to close to 7,000 in the same period last year. The HDB has advised households to remain prudent when purchasing property and taking out mortgage loans amid the highly uncertain economic outlook. Police are appealing for information on two brothers who were last seen in Tampines on Monday. 12-year-old Mohamed Adrian Ruhazik bin Mohamed Basil Hafidin and 13-year-old Mohamed Aidan Ruhazik bin Mohamed Basil Hafidin were last spotted near Block 492E, Tampines Street, at about 7 p.m. that day. The two boys were wearing a black and yellow t-shirt respectively. Anyone with information can contact the police at 1-800-255-0000 or submit information online. All information will be kept strictly confidential. Cold storage provider and ice supplier Jurong Marine Cold has been ordered to suspend operations of its ice-making facility and cold store temporarily after an ammonia leak on Monday. The Singapore Food Agency, which issued the directive, says it will test food products on the premises to see if they were affected by the leak. The incident occurred as technicians were carrying out maintenance work on the ice-making machines. Two workers were taken to hospital after being exposed to ammonia vapor. They have since been discharged. Moving to world news, the US military has deployed 900 personnel to Venezuela to support relief operations in the wake of last week's twin earthquakes. Another 800 have been sent to Puerto Rico and Curacao. A top US official says American forces have been involved in search and rescue operations. It has also helped to get the airport up and running and mobilize air and naval assets to allow for the arrival of humanitarian aid. The US military has also deployed drones to track hemispheric threats, ensure roadways are open, and find out where the damaged buildings are. Only one survivor has reportedly been rescued so far. And finally, the US is bracing for a heat wave that is expected to last through the 4th of July weekend. The National Weather Service has warned that temperatures in many areas will likely exceed 38 degrees Celsius, with high humidity pushing the heat index as high as 46 degrees Celsius. Chicago says it will open cooling centers and has deployed city employees to carry out wellness checks on vulnerable populations. In New York, pop-up cooling stations with misting fans and cooling towels will offer relief to residents. More than 60 million people are currently under heat alerts.
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0: 1FM 91.3, Good Times, Greatest Hits. Yulin here, and that was Black or White by Michael Jackson, which was such a big hit when it first came out, and even years later. I remember because I was dancing to it all the time as a little kid. Ask my dad. All right. Now, when the music video first premiered on the 14th of November in 91, it reached an estimated 500 million viewers. Yep. This massive debut made it one of the most watched music video premieres in history, showcasing Michael's unparalleled global appeal. Now, the music video also featured a young Macaulay Culkin, fresh off his Home Alone fame. In the opening scene, he blasts his father's roof off with a powerful guitar riff, setting the energetic tone for the video. Now, this cameo added a fun pop culture, popping the roof off, pun not intended, maybe, pop culture crossover to the already star-studded production. Anyway, coming up is Enrique with Hero.
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0: 1FM 91.3, Good Times, Greatest Hits. Yulin here, and that was I Can't Live Without Your Love by Nelson. Now, for those of you who love show gardens and floral displays, stay tuned to learn how you can win tickets to the Singapore Garden Festival at Gardens by the Bay, happening from the 4th to the 12th of July. Now, coming up is John Denver.
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4: These are your news headlines. I'm Joshua Vong. HDB resale prices have declined for the second straight quarter. Early estimates show a 0.3% dip in prices in the second quarter of this year. Prices fell by 0.1% in the first quarter, the first decline in close to 7 years. There was also a 10.2% drop in sales transactions in Q2. 6,268 flats were sold, compared to close to 7,000 in the same period last year. The HDB has advised households to remain prudent when purchasing property and taking out mortgage loans amid the highly uncertain economic outlook. Police are appealing for information on two brothers who were last seen in Tampines on Monday. 12-year-old Mohamed Adrian Ruhazik bin Mohamed Basil Hafidin and 13-year-old Mohamed Aidan Ruhazik bin Mohamed Basil Hafidin were last spotted near Block 492E, Tampines Street, at about 7 p.m. that day. The two boys were wearing a black and yellow T-shirt respectively. Anyone with information can contact the police at 1-800-255-0000 or submit information online. All information will be kept strictly confidential. Cold storage provider and ice supplier Jurong Marine Cold has been ordered to suspend operations of its ice-making facility and cold store temporarily after an ammonia leak on Monday. The Singapore Food Agency, which issued the directive, says it will test food products on the premises to see if they were affected by the leak. The incident occurred as technicians were carrying out maintenance work on the ice-making machines. Two workers were taken to hospital after being exposed to ammonia vapor. They have since been discharged. Moving to world news, the U.S. military has deployed 900 personnel to Venezuela to support relief operations in the wake of last week's twin earthquakes. Another 800 have been sent to Puerto Rico and Curacao. A top U.S. official says American forces have been involved in search and rescue operations. It has also helped to get the airport up and running and mobilize air and naval assets to allow for the arrival of humanitarian aid. The U.S. military has also deployed drones to track hemispheric threats, ensure roadways are open, and find out where the damaged buildings are. Only one survivor has reportedly been rescued so far. And finally, the U.S. is bracing for a heat wave that is expected to last through the 4th of July weekend. The National Weather Service has warned that temperatures in many areas will likely exceed 38 degrees Celsius, with high humidity pushing the heat index as high as 46 degrees Celsius. Chicago says it will open cooling centers and has deployed city employees to carry out wellness checks on vulnerable populations. In New York, pop-up cooling stations with

0: 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More than 60 million people are currently under heat alerts.
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3: If you're driving on the roads, do watch out. On the AYE towards Tuas, there are roadworks happening at Jurong Town Hall exit. Now, on the KJE towards the PIE, there are roadworks happening after Brickland Road. Do avoid lane 4. And on the KJE towards the BKE, there are also roadworks happening there before Sungai Tengah Road. Do avoid lane 4 as well. Now, do remember to be gracious on the roads and drive safely.
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0: 1FM 91.3, Good Times, Greatest Hits. Yulin here, and that was Amartika with Toy Soldiers. And earlier you were listening to Five with Keep On Moving, a song to encourage you to keep on keeping on when life gets tough. Well, I don't know about you, but I do need that kind of encouragement from time to time. So if you're going through a rough patch right now, here's your reminder to keep on keeping on, all right? Anyway, on a chirpier note, it is time for our movie quiz. Now, Noor Jahan has been very excited. She's been writing in to ask, what time is the movie quiz? I'm like, okay, are you ready? What do the movies Love Actually and the 2005 movie Crash have in common? Now, Crash was written and directed by Paul Haggis. Great film. Love both films, actually. Well, if you know the answer, WhatsApp your answers to 8855-0913 and stand a chance to win 5 tickets worth $100 to the Singapore Garden Festival at Gardens by the Bay from the 4th to the 12th of July. Now, visitors can look forward to spectacular show gardens and floral displays by award-winning local and international designers alongside a vibrant lineup of immersive experiences. So, if you want your tickets, WhatsApp your answer to the question, what do the movies Love Actually and the 2005 drama Crash have in common? Next up is Counting Crows by Mr. Jones, but first, weather.
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0: Weather-wise, it is cloudy with a high of 30 degrees Celsius.
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0: 1FM 91.3, Good Times, Greatest Hits. Yulin here, and that was Change the World by Eric Clapton. Now, earlier I gave you a little movie quiz, and the question was, what do the films Love Actually and the 2005 drama Crash have in common? And the answer is that they are both multi-plot slash multi-narrative films. Now, what does that mean? Let me tell you. They refer to films that weave multiple story threads of different characters into a united whole through a common theme. So in Love Actually, the common theme is, well, love, duh. And in Crash, the common theme surrounds prejudice, choices, and morality. So Amanda, and a few of you guys actually got it right, but Amanda, you won because you were the first to come up with the right answer. Congratulations, you have won 5 tickets worth $100 to the Singapore Garden Festival at Gardens by the Bay. Enjoy the spectacular show gardens, floral displays, and the immersive experiences. Up next is Ice House with Electric Blue.
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2: These are your news headlines. I'm Joshua Vong. A doctor has been found guilty of consuming MDMA or ecstasy. Raisin Lee Risheng was among 49 men arrested during a police raid at a hotel in Sentosa in August 2023. The 36-year-old and an acquaintance, 29-year-old Tan Li Ming, were each convicted of one count of drug consumption. The court heard that the urine and hair samples showed traces of ecstasy and ketamine. The pair had contested the charges, saying their drinks had been spiked. But the district judge questioned the credibility of the accounts given by the two men and said their hair samples showed prior drug use. A 69-year-old van driver has been jailed for 2 years and 6 months for a fatal accident in Woodlands. Tan Kwee Teck was driving at speeds of up to 107 kilometers an hour at a 60 per hour zone in 2024 when his van struck a man crossing the road against a red man signal. The 54-year-old victim died from his injuries. Tan, who has a history of traffic offences, was also disqualified from driving for 10 years. This year's National Day Parade packs will feature artworks by 36 artists with disabilities. The 240,000 packs will showcase six different designs depicting everyday life in Singapore. Created by artists from special education schools, social service agencies, and early intervention centres, the artworks capture the interpretations of the year's NDP theme, Majulah Singapura, Go Beyond. President Tharman Shanmugaratnam says the inclusion of artists with disabilities show how differently abled individuals can help connect all Singaporeans. Moving to world news, Israeli Prime Minister Benjamin Netanyahu says Israel will not withdraw from southern Lebanon as long as Hezbollah continues to be a threat. His comments came during a visit yesterday to the Lebanese territory occupied by the Israeli military. This is the first visit by Mr. Netanyahu to occupied Lebanese territory since both governments reached a security agreement on June 26. Under the US-backed deal, Israeli forces are to withdraw from two zones and allow the Lebanese armed forces to take control of those areas. There have been few details on how this plan will work in practice. And finally, security experts believe the two major cocaine seizures in Mexico last month may be linked to increased World Cup demand for the drug. More than 3 metric tons of cocaine were seized in two operations in the states of Guerrero and Tlaxcala. Authorities say the scale of the seizure is unusual and may indicate that criminal groups were stockpiling cocaine ahead of the tournament. Mexico is expecting 5.5 million visitors during the World Cup.
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3: Good afternoon. It is just past noon on a Wednesday. About time for your lunch break. Yay! Yulin here with you, house-sitting in the Music Mansion this week. Coming up in this hour, we have some spectacular artists like No Doubt and Whitney Houston. But first, in the spirit of the World Cup, here's Waka Waka by Shakira.

0: 1FM 91.3, Good Times, Greatest Hit. Yulin here, and that was Snow with Informa. Well, coming up is my little health and wellness section of the show, where I share with you health hacks and information for your physical, psychological, and relational well-being. And today, I'll be talking about the importance of sleep and why you want to make sure you get your 7 to 9 hours in daily. So stay tuned for that. Next up is Kate Bush with Running Up That Hill.
1: 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A traffic update from ICA. Heavy departure traffic at Woodlands Checkpoint due to tailback from Malaysia. Delays are expected, and motorists are advised to check traffic conditions before embarking on their journey. Follow ICA Facebook for more updates.
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0: 1FM 91.3 Good Times Greatest Hits. Yulin here, and that was a beautiful song, You and I, by Eddie Rabbit and Crystal Gale. Now, we all know that sleep is important, but did you know that it doesn't just impact our concentration during the day, but also our physical health? Now, while you sleep, your body repairs muscles, balances hormones, and strengthens the immune system to fight off illnesses. Now, it is also very important for heart and metabolic health. Consistently getting adequate rest helps regulate blood pressure, improves heart rate variability, and lowers your risk of chronic conditions like type 2 diabetes and heart disease. And for those of you who are trying to manage your weight, sleep also helps to keep the hormones that control hunger and fullness balanced, preventing junk food cravings and overeating. So, for those of you who have been trifling with your sleep and taking your health for granted, this is your reminder to get serious about sleep. Okay, don't make me nag you. Coming up is a Brandy by Looking Glass, but first, news and traffic.
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5: These are your news headlines. I'm Joshua Vong. A doctor has been found guilty of consuming MDMA or ecstasy. Recently, Rui Sheng was among 49 men arrested during a police raid at a hotel in Sentosa in August 2023. The 36-year-old and an acquaintance, 29-year-old Tan Li Ming, were each convicted of one count of drug consumption. The court heard that the urine and hair samples showed traces of ecstasy and ketamine. The pair had contested the charges, saying their drinks had been spiked. But the district judge questioned the credibility of the accounts given by the two men and said their hair samples showed prior drug use. A 69-year-old van driver has been jailed for 2 years and 6 months for a fatal accident in Woodlands. Tan Kwee Teck was driving at speeds of up to 107 kilometers an hour at a 60 km per hour zone in 2024 when his van struck a man crossing the road against a red man signal. The 54-year-old victim died from his injuries. Tan, who has a history of traffic offenses, was also disqualified from driving for 10 years. This year's National Day Parade PAX will feature artworks by 36 artists with disabilities. The 240,000 PAX will showcase six different designs depicting everyday life in Singapore. Created by artists from special education schools, social service agencies, and early intervention centres, the artworks capture the interpretations of the year's NDP theme, Modular Singapura, Go Beyond. President Tharman Shanmugaratnam says the inclusion of artists with disabilities show how differently abled individuals can help connect all Singaporeans. Moving to world news, Israeli Prime Minister Benjamin Netanyahu says Israel will not withdraw from southern Lebanon as long as Hezbollah continues to be a threat. His comments came during a visit yesterday to the Lebanese territory occupied by the Israeli military. This is the first visit by Mr. Netanyahu to occupied Lebanese territory

0: since both governments reached a security agreement on June 26. Under the US-backed deal, Israeli forces are to withdraw from two zones and allow the Lebanese armed forces to take control of those areas. There have been few details on how this plan will work in practice. And finally, Mexico are through to the World Cup round of 16 after beating Ecuador 2-0 for their first knockout stage victory at the tournament in 40 years. Julian Quiñones opened the scoring in the 22nd minute before Raul Jimenez doubled the lead less than 10 minutes later. Mexico maintained their record for not conceding a goal in this year's tournament. The match at Azteca Stadium was also delayed by an hour because of adverse weather. Mexico will face either England or the Democratic Republic of Congo in the last 16 on Sunday.
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3: If you're driving on the roads on the TPE towards the PIE, there are roadworks happening after Pasir Ris Drive 8. Do avoid lane 3. Now on the PIE towards Tuas, there is heavy traffic at the CTE SLE exit. And finally, on International Road towards 4th Chin Bee Road, there are roadworks happening after Corporation Road. Do avoid lane 1. Now, do remember to be gracious on the roads and drive safely.
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0: 1FM 91.3, Good Times, Greatest Hits. Yulin here, and that was the Ellen Parsons Project with Eye in the Sky. Now, today is the 1st of July. I'm rhyming. Anyway, it is International Joke Day, an informal global holiday designed to encourage laughter, brighten spirits, and kick off the second half of the year with a smile. Originating in the United States in 1994, the day is all about sharing your favorite puns, one-liners, and dad jokes, my specialty. Phil would know, right? Because he's well acquainted with all of my phenomenal puns. Right, Phil? He's in the studio right now. He's coming on later, so... Well, I guess I should have been born on the 1st instead of the 12th of July, but oh well. Beyond just being fun, sharing a good laugh is scientifically proven to reduce stress hormones and release endorphins. So here are a few ways you can easily celebrate the occasion. Post your favorite gags on social media using the hashtag International Joke Day. Number two, reach out to colleagues, family, or friends and tell them a joke to brighten their day. Or you can also check out local comedy clubs like the Lemon Stand Comedy Club, which happens to be owned by my friend Lemon. Now, we got to know each other because we were in the show together for a whole year called The Jury Experience. Now, he played the judge and I played the defense attorney. And boy, did he crack me up on stage during the show. And I broke out of character, which is a big no-no for an actor, okay? So, Lemon, I have yet to plot my revenge, but next time we're in a show together, you know, you just never know what's going to happen. You know what I mean? Anyway, coming up is Bronski Beat, but first, weather.
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2: A traffic update from ICA. Heavy departure traffic at Woodlands Checkpoint due to tailback from Malaysia. Delays are expected and motorists are advised to check traffic conditions before embarking on their journey. 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
0: Weather-wise, it is cloudy with a high of 31 degrees Celsius.
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0: 1FM 91.3, Good Times, Greatest Hits. And that was One Moment in Time by the one and only Whitney. Well, that's it from me today. It was lovely to spend my morning with you. Now, I'll leave you in the good hands of the phenomenal Phil. Catch you tomorrow, same time, 10 to 1 on The Music Mansion.
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6: These are your news headlines. I'm Joshua Vong. HDB resale prices have declined for the second straight quarter. Early estimates show a 0.3% dip in prices in Q2. Prices fell by 0.1% in the first quarter, the first decline in close to 7 years. There was also a 10.2% drop in sales transactions in the second quarter. 6,268 flats were sold, compared to close to 7,000 in the same period last year. HDB has advised households to be prudent when purchasing property and taking out mortgage loans amid the highly uncertain economic outlook. Golden Village Multiplex will close its Plaza Singapura outlet after August 16th as the mall undergoes a major revamp. The cinema has been in operation at the mall for 28 years. Final screenings will be held at 6 cinema halls on August 2nd, while the remaining halls will continue operating until the cinema's final day on August 16th. There are 16 other Golden Village cinemas in operation in Singapore, and the company says there are no plans to shutter any of its remaining outlets. A Hainan Airlines jet narrowly avoided a collision with a light aircraft that crashed into Beijing's tallest skyscraper last Friday. According to public flight tracking data, the fixed-wing plane headed into the path of the Airbus jet, forcing it to abort its descent and landing at Beijing Capital International Airport. The near miss was not previously reported. The incident has raised questions about the responses of the Civil Aviation Administration of China and security forces, as the light aircraft had flown off course and through some of China's most sensitive airspace. US President Donald Trump has reported earnings of at least $1.4 billion last year from crypto and meme coin-related businesses. Mr. Trump's latest filing offers a peek into his sprawling empire, including income from his hotels, golf resorts, and cryptocurrency ventures. The $594 million in earnings from crypto sales by World Liberty Financial was his largest source of income, while Nvidia, Microsoft, Netflix, and ExxonMobil were among the most frequently traded stocks in his portfolio. Mr. Trump is worth an estimated $7.6 billion, according to the Bloomberg Billionaires Index. And finally, Mexico are through to the World Cup round of 16 after beating Ecuador 2-0 for their first knockout stage victory at the tournament in 40 years. Julian Quiñones opened the scoring in the 22nd minute before Raul Jimenez doubled the lead less than 10 minutes later. Mexico maintained their record for not conceding a goal in this year's tournament. The match at Azteca Stadium was also delayed by an hour because of adverse weather. Mexico will face either England or the Democratic Republic of Congo in the last 16 on Sunday.
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3: Happy midweek. Philip Chu back with you till 4 o'clock on The Sweet Escape with more of the greatest hits. Also, there's the chance to win a couple perfume-making workshop worth $250 from Centopil. You want to try and win that one in the Lincoln Challenge? Meanwhile, let's start off the hour with Shania Twain.
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0: What FM 91.3, Good Times, Greatest Hits, Under Pressure, the legendary collaboration between Queen and David Bowie. All right, impromptu jam session it was in Montreal, Switzerland, which turned out to be an iconic hit in the end. And later on in the 90s, early 90s, the opening guitar riff was sampled by the great Vanilla Ice. I was just kidding about the great part. Anyway, good to have you with us this Wednesday afternoon. I hope you're enjoying your midweek and not any under any sort of pressure, especially at work. So far, so good, I hope. Okay? All right, coming up, music by Go West. And after these is The Offspring.
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2: A traffic update from ICA. Heavy departure traffic at Woodlands Checkpoint due to tailback from Malaysia. Delays are expected and motorists are advised to check traffic conditions before embarking on their journey. Follow ICA Facebook for more updates.
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0: 1FM 91.3, Good Times Greatest Hits. Two guys from England calling themselves the Lighthouse Family, Tunde Bayebu and Paul Tucker. They met while they were working in the same bar in Newcastle, where they were also university students. That's one of their uplifting, easy listening songs called Hi. Hope the music is having you in high spirits. Philip Q at your service. Always a pleasure to have you with us this time of the day, or any time of the day, in fact. If you're having your lunch, I hope it's been a splendid one. News headlines and traffic updates coming up, and after that, the classic hit by Olivia Newton-John from the movie in which she also starred in, Xanadu, on our 70s throwback of the hour.
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6: These are your news headlines. I'm Joshua Vong. HDB resale prices have declined for the second straight quarter. Early estimates show a 0.3% dip in prices in Q2. Prices fell by 0.1% in the first quarter, the first decline in close to 7 years. There was also a 10.2% drop in sales transactions in the second quarter. 6,268 flats were sold, compared to close to 7,000 in the same period last year. HDB has advised households to be prudent when purchasing property and taking out mortgage loans amid the highly uncertain economic outlook. Golden Village Multiplex will close its Plaza Singapura outlet after August 16th as the mall undergoes a major revamp. The cinema has been in operation at the mall for 28 years. Final screenings will be held at 6 cinema halls on August 2nd, while the remaining halls will continue operating until the cinema's final day on August 16th. There are 16 other Golden Village cinemas in operation in Singapore, and the company says there are no plans to shutter any of its remaining outlets. A Hainan Airlines jet narrowly avoided a collision with a light aircraft that crashed into Beijing's tallest skyscraper last Friday. According to public flight tracking data, the fixed-wing plane headed into the path of the Airbus jet, forcing it to abort its descent and landing at Beijing Capital International Airport. The near miss was not previously reported. The incident has raised questions about the responses of the Civil Aviation Administration of China and security forces, as the light aircraft had flown off course and through some of China's most sensitive airspace. US President Donald Trump has reported earnings of at least $1.4 billion last year from crypto and meme coin-related businesses. Mr. Trump's latest filing offers a peek into his sprawling empire, including income from his hotels, golf resorts, and cryptocurrency ventures. The $594 million in earnings from crypto sales by World Liberty Financial was his largest source of income, while Nvidia, Microsoft, Netflix, and ExxonMobil were among the most frequently traded stocks in his portfolio. Mr. Trump is worth an estimated $7.6 billion, according to the Bloomberg Billionaires Index. And finally, Mexico are through to the World Cup round of 16 after beating Ecuador 2-0 for their first knockout stage victory at the tournament in 40 years. Julian Quiñones opened the scoring in the 22nd minute before Raul Jimenez doubled the lead less than 10 minutes later. Mexico maintained their record for not conceding a goal in this year's tournament. The match at Azteca Stadium was also delayed by an hour because of adverse weather. Mexico will face either England or the Democratic Republic of Congo in the last 16 on Sunday.
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8: All right, roadworks information to share with you if you're driving right now. On Bukit Timah Road towards Woodlands, after Serangoon Road, do avoid lane 1. On the TPE towards the SLE after Tampines Avenue 7, lane 3 to be avoided. And there are roadworks as well on International Road towards 4th Chin Bee Road after Corporation Road in lane 1.
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0: 1FM 91.3, Good Times Greatest Hits, Australia's pop princess, still is actually, Kylie Minogue, of course, Hand on Your Heart. So what do you say to hearing your chosen songs on the radio? We're talking about hours worth of them, and we're letting you take over that hour with your music selection. So if you're game for that, send a list of 15 songs to us, WhatsApp 8855-0913 with the keyword take over along with your name, and if we choose your selection, you'll hear it played on the show today, or not today, rather, on a Friday, on The Sweet Escape between 3 and 4 o'clock. Okay, and this would be very, great opportunity for you to have your very own playlist heard on the radio. So send that list in as soon as you can, okay? Still to come, more of the greatest hits from Billy Joel. Also, we have Carrie Underwood. For now, though, let's see how it's going for us weather-wise.
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0: Well, for this afternoon, it will be partly cloudy and sunny as well. Maximum temperature at the moment, a high of 34 degrees Celsius.
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0: 1FM 91.3, Good Times, Greatest Hits, River of Dreams. Billy Joel, who was an amateur Golden Glove boxer in his early days, won 22 out of 24 bouts until he got his nose broken in the ring. And that was a cue for him to, you know, stick to the piano and singing. Who knows what might have happened if he hadn't broken his nose. Thanks for having us on. Nice to hang out with you this time of the day. I hope you're enjoying your midweek as much as you're enjoying the music that we have for you. News headlines just ahead, not before we hear from you two.
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2: A traffic update from ICA. Heavy departure traffic at Woodlands Checkpoint due to tailback from Malaysia. Delays are expected and motorists are advised to check traffic conditions before embarking on their journey. Follow ICA Facebook for more updates.
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2: These are your news headlines. I'm Shahzad Haq. Major data center and cloud service operators in Singapore could face fines of up to $1 million, or 10% of their annual local turnover, under proposed new laws to strengthen digital infrastructure. The proposed digital infrastructure bill would require operators to meet higher standards for cybersecurity, business continuity, and incident reporting. The Ministry of Digital Development and Information and IMDA say data centers and cloud services support essential services, including digital banking, ride-hailing, and e-commerce. The bill follows several major outages since 2023 and aims to strengthen operational resilience. Singapore has retained its place among the world's wealthiest economies, ranking sixth in average wealth per adult. According to the UBS Global Wealth Report 2026, average wealth per adult reached over $520,000 US, or about 682,000 Singapore dollars. The number of US dollar millionaires here also grew 2.2% to 244,000. Financial assets accounted for 63.8% of gross wealth in Singapore. In world news, Iran says it will not hold direct talks with senior US envoys, casting doubt on prospects for a lasting peace deal. Tehran says both sides must first agree on the terms of a ceasefire signed 2 weeks ago before discussing its nuclear program. US envoys Jared Kushner and Steve Witkoff are in Doha, but Qatar says they will meet mediators, not Iranian officials. Shipping has partially resumed through the Strait of Hormuz, which carries about one-fifth of the world's oil and liquefied natural gas. Iran says it has the right to manage shipping with Oman, while Washington opposes any plan to impose transit tolls. A man who drove into a crowd celebrating Mexico's Football World Cup victory in Cabo San Lucas has died from injuries he sustained in the incident. 17 people were injured when the crash happened on June 25th after Mexico's win over the Czech Republic. Authorities say the driver accelerated after his car was surrounded by people who were blocking the road and putting physical pressure on the vehicle. The car struck several pedestrians before crashing into bollards. The driver died on June 30th, less than a week after the incident. 5 people, including the driver, were still in hospital as of June 27th. Meanwhile, Mexico are through to the FIFA World Cup round of 16 after a 2-0 win over Ecuador. Julian Quiñones and Raul Jimenez scored inside the opening 32 minutes. Mexico have yet to concede at this tournament. France also advanced earlier in the day, beating Sweden 3-0. Kylian Mbappe scored twice to move level with Lionel Messi on 6 goals. Norway reached the last 16 after Erling Haaland's 86th-minute winner sealed a 2-1 victory over Ivory Coast. They face Brazil next.
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5: Thanks for making us a part of your midweek radio listening. We've got a couple of perfume-making experiences to be won in the Lincoln Challenge later on. That prize is worth $250. And also, we hope to make it worth your time with the biggest and the greatest hits by Five for Fighting, Gabrielle, Mike and the Mechanics in this hour, and right now, this one by Boy Meets Girl.

0: Hot FM 91.3, Good Times, Greatest Hits, Five for Fighting, Something About You. Really annoying when somebody says that to you, isn't it? I mean, something about you, and doesn't finish the sentence, no explanation whatsoever, really annoying. Anyway, in case you're still unaware, Five for Fighting happens to be a stage name, you know, of just one guy, not five guys in the band, one person, single songwriter, John Ondrasik. The stage name actually is a ice hockey term for a five-minute penalty given to players who get into a fight. You know, unlike in football where you get sent off, get a red card and don't get to play for the rest of the match. You're with Philip Chiu this afternoon, along with the greatest hit here on 1FM. Nice to be with you. On the way next, we do have Gabrielle and a lovely song called Out of Reach.
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2: A traffic update from ICA. Heavy departure traffic at Woodlands Checkpoint due to tailback from Malaysia. Delays are expected and motorists are advised to check traffic conditions before embarking on their journey. Follow ICA Facebook for more updates.
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0: 1FM 91.3, good times, greatest hits. That's a beautiful song by Yazoo. Vince Clarke, Alison Moyet, Only You, which was written by Vince Clarke while he was still with Depeche Mode. Actually, he wanted to write the song. He was writing the song for them, but they kind of rejected it. So he said to himself, I'm going to form my own group. So he formed a duo with Alison Moyet and released that track, became such a huge hit for them. Their debut single as well. Great song, Only You. Hope you enjoyed that. News headlines and traffic updates coming up. And after that, we got a group who had a massive love ballad with, in fact, it was a perfect ballad for women in love. The 3 Degrees are next on our 70s throwback of the hour.
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4: These are your news headlines. I'm Shahzad Haque. 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

0: digital infrastructure. The proposed digital infrastructure bill would require operators to meet higher standards for cybersecurity, business continuity, and incident reporting. The Ministry of Digital Development and Information and IMDA say data centers and cloud services support essential services, including digital banking, ride hailing, and e-commerce. The bill follows several major outages since 2023 and aims to strengthen operational resilience. Singapore has retained its place among the world's wealthiest economies, ranking sixth in average wealth per adult. According to the UBS Global Wealth Report 2026, average wealth per adult reached over $520,000 US, or about 682,000 Singapore dollars. The number of US dollar millionaires here also grew 2.2% to 244,000. Financial assets accounted for 63.8% of gross wealth in Singapore. In world news, Iran says it will not hold direct talks with senior U.S. envoys, casting doubt on prospects for a lasting peace deal. Tehran says both sides must first agree on the terms of a ceasefire signed 2 weeks ago before discussing its nuclear program. U.S. envoys Jared Kushner and Steve Witkoff are in Doha, but Qatar says they will meet mediators, not Iranian officials. Shipping has partially resumed through the Strait of Hormuz, which carries about one-fifth of the world's oil and liquefied natural gas. Iran says it has the right to manage shipping with Oman, while Washington opposes any plan to impose transit tolls. A man who drove into a crowd celebrating Mexico's Football World Cup victory in Cabo San Lucas has died from injuries he sustained in the incident. 17 people were injured when the crash happened on June 25th after Mexico's win over the Czech Republic. Authorities say the driver accelerated after his car was surrounded by people who were blocking the road and putting physical pressure on the vehicle. The car struck several pedestrians before crashing into bollards. The driver died on June 30th, less than a week after the incident. 5 people, including the driver, were still in hospital as of June 27th. Meanwhile, Mexico are through to the FIFA World Cup round of 16 after a 2-0 win over Ecuador. Julian Quiñones and Raul Jimenez scored inside the opening 32 minutes. Mexico have yet to concede at this tournament. France also advanced earlier in the day, beating Sweden 3-0. Kylian Mbappe scored twice to move level with Lionel Messi on 6 goals. Norway reached the last 16 after Erling Haaland's 86th-minute winner sealed a 2-1 victory over Ivory Coast. They face Brazil next.
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3: All right, there were roadworks on the PIE towards Changi after the KPE. Couple of broken down vehicles to tell you about. One in the KJE towards the PIE before Choa Chu Kang Drive, and the other on the TPE towards the PIE after Pongo Road.
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0: FM 91.3, Good Times, Greatest Hits, Sounds of Mike and the Mechanics. All I Need is a Miracle. And, well, you know, miracles do happen. And I hope I have experienced and seen more than one so far. So I hope that you've seen one or more yourself. That song was co-written by the founder of the band, Mike and the Mechanics, Mike Rutherford. It was his side project, you see, because full-time he was the guitarist of the group Genesis. Love that song quite a bit. It's really nice to drive along to or run along to as well. Thanks for making us your listening choice. Still to come, music-wise, Steve Perry. Also, we have arguably the most popular or best-known World Cup theme song coming up for you by Ricky Martin.
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0: All right, in the meantime, weather-wise, let's see now. Partly cloudy, that's right. Getting a little bit of sunshine and some nice breeze if you're lucky enough. Temperature a high of 34 degrees Celsius.
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1: And you know, for the challenge, all you got to do is to tell me what these two songs or artists have in common. And if you're first in with the right answer, you'll win this week a couple perfume making workshop that is worth $250 from Scentopia. They've got a library of more than 120 scent oils infused with native orchids, so you get to blend male, female, and unisex scent profiles to create your very own unique fragrance. Okay, so quite the experience. So you want to try and win, but first you got to listen and tell me what these two artists have in common.

0: All right, there's something that they share. Tell me what it is if you know the answer. WhatsApp 8855-0913. And best of luck to you. News headlines just ahead. 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
2: These are your news headlines. I'm Shahzad Haq. HDB resale prices have declined for a second straight quarter. Early estimates show a 0.3% dip in prices in Q2. Prices fell by 0.1% in the first quarter, the first decline in close to 7 years. There was also a 10.2% drop in sales transactions in the second quarter. 6,268 flats were sold compared to close to 7,000 in the same period last year. HDB has advised households to be prudent when purchasing property and taking out mortgage loans amid the highly uncertain economic outlook. Singaporeans returning from overseas can apply from July 8th for admission to secondary schools, junior colleges and Millennia Institute for the 2027 academic year. The Ministry of Education says applicants will sit centralized tests before being offered eligible schools based on their results. Applications for secondary 1 to 3 close on July 17th, with English and mathematics tests scheduled from September 1st to 3rd. Applications for junior colleges and Millennia Institute run until October 16th, with tests on November 6th. Successful applicants will receive their school postings in December and begin classes at the start of the 2027 school year. In world news, a patient in Scotland is being tested for Ebola after arriving at Queen Elizabeth University Hospital in Glasgow on June 30th. Public Health Scotland says there are no confirmed cases in the country and the risk to the public remains low. If confirmed, it would be the UK's first Ebola case linked to the current outbreak in the Democratic Republic of Congo. The outbreak has infected nearly 1,300 people across the DRC and Uganda, killing more than 360. It involves the rare strain, which has no approved vaccine or treatment. Iran says it will not hold direct talks with senior US envoys, casting doubt on prospects for a lasting peace deal. Tehran says both sides must first agree on the terms of a ceasefire signed 2 weeks ago before discussing its nuclear program. US envoys Jared Kushner and Steve Witkoff are in Doha, but Qatar says they'll meet mediators, not Iranian officials. Iran says it has the right to manage the Strait of Hormuz with Oman, but the US rejects plans to charge transit tolls. And finally, NASA has promised to send a soccer ball to the moon if Team USA wins the 2026 World Cup. US Space Agency Chief Jared Isaacman attempted to rally the US team during an event detailing NASA's plans for a base on the moon. The space agency has already sent a FIFA World Cup ball to the International Space Station as the US jointly hosts the 2026 tournament with Mexico and Canada. If the ball actually embarks on a lunar journey, it would be transported on a payload that includes scientific instruments.
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5: Hey there, thanks for logging into us as we bring on one great hit after another, and we know you love what's to come. From the Fugees, the Spice Girls, EMF, and opening the hour, The Cure.

0: 191.3 Good Times Greatest Hits. I'm sure the late Roberta Flack would have given her blessings to that remake, especially if it's done by an esteemed band like the Fugees. Killing Me Softly. Thank you for WhatsApping your answers for the Linkit Challenge. Today's winner and the fastest entry that came in with the right answer was from Winston Long, who said both artists, Debbie Harry of Blondie and John Farnham, share the same birthday, which is today, the 1st of July. Absolutely spot on, Winston. And for that, you'll get to learn perfume making along with your partner at Centopia at Sentosa, worth $250. You'll have some good fun, I'm sure, creating your own unique fragrance and personalized perfume. You can find out more about them on Instagram at Centopia_Singapore. Another chance to win tomorrow, so keep on trying. On the way next, Anita Baker and EMF.
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1FM 91.3, Good Times Greatest Hits. Tal Buckman, She's So High. You know, his dad was also in music in a band called Backman Turner Overdrive, and they had a hit with this song.

0: You Ain't Seen Nothing Yet, featuring the very famous Stutter. Thank goodness his son doesn't have that stutter in his song. Anyway, after news headlines and traffic updates, we'll be enjoying another great song on our throwback from the very popular ABBA, and one called Mamma Mia.
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0: the first decline in close to 7 years. There was also a 10.2% drop in sales transactions in the second quarter. 6,268 flats were sold compared to close to 7,000 in the same period last year. HGB has advised households to be prudent when purchasing property and taking out mortgage loans amid the highly uncertain economic outlook. Singaporeans returning from overseas can apply from July 8th for admission to secondary schools, junior colleges and Millennia Institute for the 2027 academic year. The Ministry of Education says applicants will sit centralized tests before being offered eligible schools based on their results. Applications for Secondary 1 to 3 close on July 17th, with English and mathematics tests scheduled from September 1st to 3rd. Applications for junior colleges and Millennia Institute run until October 16th, with tests on November 6th. Successful applicants will receive their school postings in December and begin classes at the start of the 2027 school year. In world news, a patient in Scotland is being tested for Ebola after arriving at Queen Elizabeth University Hospital in Glasgow on June 30th. Public Health Scotland says there are no confirmed cases in the country and the risk to the public remains low. If confirmed, it would be the UK's first Ebola case linked to the current outbreak in the Democratic Republic of Congo. The outbreak has infected nearly 1,300 people across the DRC and Uganda, killing more than 360. It involves the rare strain, which has no approved vaccine or treatment. Iran says it will not hold direct talks with senior US envoys, casting doubt on prospects for a lasting peace deal. Tehran says both sides must first agree on the terms of a ceasefire signed 2 weeks ago before discussing its nuclear program. US envoys Jared Kushner and Steve Witkoff are in Doha, but Qatar says they'll meet mediators, not Iranian officials. Iran says it has the right to manage the Strait of Hormuz with Oman, but the US rejects plans to charge transit tolls. And finally, NASA has promised to send a soccer ball to the moon if Team USA wins the 2026 World Cup. US Space Agency Chief Jared Isaacman attempted to rally the US team during an event detailing NASA's plans for a base on the moon. The space agency has already sent a FIFA World Cup ball to the International Space Station as the US jointly hosts the 2026 tournament with Mexico and Canada. If the ball actually embarks on a lunar journey, it would be transported on a payload that includes scientific instruments.
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3: On the road, broken down vehicle on the BKE towards Woodlands after the KJE. There are a couple of roadworks. One on the MCE towards the ECP after Central Boulevard in Lane 6, and on the ECP towards the city after Marine Parade in Lane 4.
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0: 1FM 91.3, Good Times, Greatest Hits, Michael Bolton. I might have told you this before, but I didn't mention it. I think I did mention that he used to babysit Paula Abdul, and she was 7 years old, and I think he was like 18 or 19. In his early days, he had this guitarist friend of his who was dating Paula's older sister. So they decided to go out. He, being the younger one, had to stay in the house and look after Paula Abdul. You know, only 11-year difference, I think. Anyway, more to come music-wise. Tracy Chapman is lined up along with Atomic Kitten. In the meantime,
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0: Just to keep you up to date with weather, it's mostly cloudy. Looks like it might rain. I don't know. At the moment, it's a high of 34 degrees Celsius.
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0: 1FM 91.3, Tracy Chapman, Give Me One Reason. Well, she won a Grammy for that, and that's a good enough reason to keep on going. Anyway, time for me to head on out of here and leave you with Carol Smith, your host on The Escapade from 4 o'clock. More great songs to enjoy, and of course, more great prizes to win as well. In the meantime, to take us to news time, it's Bross.
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2: These are your news headlines. I'm Shahzad Haque. Four Singaporean men are facing charges after Singapore's latest seizure of illegally imported K-pods. ICA officers found more than 12,000 K-pods worth over $800,000 hidden in 161 parcels inside a car at Woodlands Checkpoint in May. Michael Jordan Tan Wei Hui, Kwang Chi Kong and Willy Po Wei Lee each face one charge. Tobias Tan Wei An faces two K-pod-related charges, including trafficking a Class C controlled drug. The Health Sciences Authority says the case is the first suspected transnational etomidate vape pod supply syndicate that's been investigated under the Tobacco and Vaporizers Control Act. One person has been taken to hospital for smoke inhalation after a fire broke out in a Sembawang HDB flat yesterday. The SCDF said the fire broke out in a 10th floor flat at Block 512 Wellington Circle at about 5 p.m. The cause of the fire is under investigation. The SCDF recorded about 1,050 residential fires in 2025, up 8.6% from the previous year. Unattended cooking and electrical faults remain the leading causes. Police are appealing for information on two brothers who were last seen in Tampines on Monday. 12-year-old Mohamed Adrian Ruhazik and 13-year-old Mohamed Aidan Ruhazik were last spotted near Block 492E Tampines Street at about 7 p.m. that day. They were wearing a black T-shirt and a yellow T-shirt, respectively. Anyone with information can contact the police at 1-800-255-0000 or submit information online. Cold storage provider and ice supplier Jurong Marine Cold Storage has been ordered to suspend operations of its ice-making facility and cold store temporarily after an ammonia leak on Monday. The Singapore Food Agency, which issued the directive, says it will test food products on the premises to see if they were affected by the leak. The incident occurred as technicians were carrying out maintenance work on the ice-making machines. Two workers were taken to hospital after being exposed to ammonia vapor. They've since been discharged. And finally, Golden Village Multiplex will close its Plaza Singapura outlet after August 16th as the mall undergoes a major revamp. The cinema has been in operation at the mall for 28 years. Final screenings will be held at six cinema halls on August 2nd, while the remaining halls will continue operating until the cinema's final day on August 16th. There are 16 other Golden Village cinemas in operation here. The company says there are no plans to close any of them.
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6: Hey, good afternoon. How's it going? It's been a super windy Wednesday, and I sure hope you had some time outdoors today to enjoy it. Suddenly, it was nice, you know, around about 11:30, still beautifully breezy, walking my dogs. So, yes, it's been a nice, pleasant day so far. And thanks so much for having us on. We've got some lovely prizes up for grabs for you, especially if you love your beef. Going to send you over to Fat Cow with dining vouchers worth $150. Also, a pair of tickets that everyone's gunning for. To go catch Slava's Snow Show. It's called The Greatest Clown in the World, according to the London Times. So stay tuned for that. I will tell you how to win. Meanwhile, let's kick things off with Prince and Kiss.

0: Trivium and Shiny Happy People here on 1FM 91.3. Good afternoon and happy midweek. Carol with you. So a new Yakult flavor has landed. Yeah, it is official. Peach Yakult is now available here in Singapore. If you're a big fan of peach, I love me some peach-flavored drinks from time to time. And for now, though, Yakult says that it's only available via home delivery and it will hit supermarkets and retail stores island-wide on the 6th of July. Okay, so if you're one of those people with a Yakult delivery, first up, can I just say, how cool is that? I've always wanted Yakult delivered to my house, but we were never quite on a subscription plan. So yes, good on you if you regularly consume Yakult. Hopefully you enjoy the flavor. And if you've already tried it, let me know whether you like it or not, okay?
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0: Simply Red and Money's Too Tight here on 1FM 91.3. 4:26 on the very first day of the brand new month of July, and hopefully it's going well so far. I want to say a big hello to Andil, who got in touch with some pictures of durians, and he says, we are having an office durian party. How cool is that? I love the idea of an office durian party. I don't think we've ever had one here, so that's a great idea. And did you hear that there is a place in Singapore where you can get free durians every day? Yes. Now, this shop called Durian Ninja, which is located at Block 827, Tampines Street 81, actually gives away up to 1,000 kgs of durians every single day. Yes, but this is until August only, and each person in line is entitled to only 2 free durians while stocks last. And the queues get very, very long. Okay, crowds are very heavy, and people often line up 1 to 2 hours before the distribution even starts. So if you've ever been down, how many durians have you gotten so far? Especially if that is your block. Your HDB block is 827. All you have to do is just go downstairs. Wow, lucky you. I'm sure people are envious. But yes, this is due, of course, to the oversupply of durians from Malaysia. They're going really cheap overseas. But very nice of this place called Durian Ninja to be giving out free durians. Remember, it's from now till August. You might want to find out more.
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2: These are your news headlines. I'm Shahzad Haq. Four Singaporean men are facing charges after Singapore's latest seizure of illegally imported K-pods. ICA officers found more than 12,000 K-pods worth over $800,000 hidden in 161 parcels inside a car at Woodlands Checkpoint in May. Michael Jordan Tan Wei Hui, Kwang Chi Kong and Willy Po Wei Lee each face one charge. Tobias Tan Wei An faces two K-pod-related charges, including trafficking a Class C controlled drug. The Health Sciences Authority says the case is the first suspected transnational etomidate vape pod supply syndicate that's been investigated under the Tobacco and Vaporizers Control Act. One person has been taken to hospital for smoke inhalation after a fire broke out in a Sembawang HDB flat yesterday. The SCDF said the fire broke out in a 10th floor flat at Block 512 Wellington Circle at about 5 p.m. The cause of the fire is under investigation. The SCDF recorded about 1,050 residential fires in 2025, up 8.6% from the previous year. Unattended cooking and electrical faults remain the leading causes. Police are appealing for information on two brothers who were last seen in Tampines on Monday. 12-year-old Mohamed Adrian Ruhazik and 13-year-old Mohamed Aidan Ruhazik were last spotted near Block 492E Tampines Street at about 7 p.m. that day. They were wearing a black T-shirt and a yellow T-shirt, respectively. Anyone with information can contact the police at 1-800-255-0000 or submit information online. Cold storage provider and ice supplier Jurong Marine Cold Storage has been ordered to suspend operations of its ice-making facility and cold store temporarily after an ammonia leak on Monday. The Singapore Food Agency, which issued the directive, says it will test food products on the premises to see if they were affected by the leak. The incident occurred as technicians were carrying out maintenance work on the ice-making machines. Two workers were taken to hospital after being exposed to ammonia vapor. They've since been discharged. And finally, Golden Village Multiplex will close its Plaza Singapura outlet after August 16th as the mall undergoes a major revamp. The cinema has been in operation at the mall for 28 years. Final screenings will be held at six cinema halls on August 2nd, while the remaining halls will continue operating until the cinema's final day on August 16th. There are 16 other Golden Village cinemas in operation here. The company says there are no plans to close any of them.
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4: Look out for a breakdown on the CTE towards the AYE at Brattle Road exit. Also, roadworks on the MCE towards ECP after Central Boulevard. Avoid Lane 6. PIE towards Tuas. Roadworks at Eng Neo Avenue entrance. And pretty much all across the island, lots of roadworks as well. Do be patient as you drive.
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Club LA and only when you leave. And yes, it's that time of day, you know, just moments away from leaving. Are you really doing any work? Sometimes no, right? You're just surfing the internet. And if you are, you might have come across this hilarious post of women singing in Minionese. Yes, that is the language of the Minions, you know, from Despicable Me. And that's because their new movie, Minions and Monsters, has dropped this week. And so over in Hollywood at the premiere, there was a singing contest where contestants sang popular songs in Minionese. How did it go? Well, take a listen.

0: especially hilarious since these women, they're like young adults, like in their early 20s, they're all dressed in long gowns and long skirts and manipulating their voice to sound like the Minions. Good stuff. Now, the winner of the contest actually was awarded a banana trophy, while the others got massive bags of Minions popcorn. I love the idea of that. Would you like to see a Minion singing contest here in Singapore? Perhaps you might even consider taking part?
1: What's your Minion voice like? Let me know.
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0: It is mostly cloudy and temperatures are currently at 30 degrees Celsius.
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0: Dolly Parton featuring Kenny Rogers and Islands in the Stream. 1FM 91.3, around about 4:57 on a midweek Wednesday. And yes, hopefully it's time to say goodbye to the office. Let's have a little fun in Drive Time Trivia, especially if you've just about started your commute home. Now, here's today's question. The average American three-year-old can recognize 100 of these, okay? The average American three-year-old can recognize 100 of these. I think here in Singapore, they might be just as able to do so as well. But I feel like in America, they are more exposed to it, okay? What do you think it is? The average American can recognize at least 100 what? 8855-0913 on WhatsApp. And do stay, coming up shortly, a quick check on news and traffic.
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0: On the roads, do look out for some heavy traffic on the BKE towards Woodlands at Woodlands Road exit, CTE towards SLE, heavy traffic between Jalan Bahagia and Merchant Road, and on the PIE towards Tuas, heavy traffic at the CTE SLE exit. Do drive safe.
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6: These are your news headlines. I'm Shahzad Haq. Defence Minister Chan Chun Sing says Singapore will lose the confidence of international partners if it does not maintain a credible defence force. Speaking at an SAF Day rededication ceremony, Mr. Chan said Singapore's reputation is built by every soldier, making the Republic a trusted partner around the world. He thanked national servicemen and SAF regulars for their service, but warned against complacency. Mr. Chan said Singapore must, quote, get it right the first time, every time, while any adversary only needs to succeed once. He also expressed his appreciation for the families of those who serve in the SAF, describing their support as part of Singapore's defence ecosystem. Prime Minister Lawrence Wong will tomorrow begin the first visit by a Singapore Prime Minister to Timor-Leste. During the two-day trip, Singapore and Timor-Leste will sign a framework for bilateral cooperation and hold official talks. Prime Minister José Ramos Horta will confer the country's highest honour, the Order of Timor-Leste, on Mr. Wong in recognition of Singapore's support for the nation's development and ASEAN membership. The visit follows Prime Minister Janana Kusmao's trip to Singapore last year after Timor-Leste joined ASEAN as its 11th member in 2025. Singaporeans returning from overseas can apply for admission to secondary schools, junior colleges and Millennia Institute from July 8th for the 2027 academic year. The Ministry of Education says applicants will sit centralised tests before being offered eligible schools based on their results. Applications for Secondary 1 to 3 close on July 17th, with English and mathematics tests scheduled from September 1st to 3rd. Applications for junior colleges and Millennia Institute run until October 16th, with tests on November 6th. Successful applicants will receive their school postings in December. Oman Air is launching direct flights from Muscat to Singapore from tomorrow. the airline's CEO, says Singaporeans are among the world's most avid travellers and that Oman has become a tourist destination in its own right, not just a transit point. The 8-hour flight will operate 4 times. First month bookings are currently tracking above target. Oman Air also plans to expand into North Asia within 12 months, focusing on China, Japan, and South Korea. U.S. President Donald Trump has reportedly earned at least $1.4 billion from crypto and meme coin-related businesses. According to his latest financial filing, the $594 million crypto haul from sales by World Liberty Financial, Mr. Trump's crypto firm, was the largest source of his income. Meanwhile, Nvidia, Microsoft, Netflix, and ExxonMobil were among the most frequently traded stocks in his portfolio. Mr. Trump is worth an estimated $7.6 billion, according to the Bloomberg Billionaires Index.
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0: Hey, good evening, and hopefully it's time to call it a day and head on home. Carol with you till 8 o'clock, and coming your way this hour, something for all the beef lovers, and if you love Japanese cuisine as well, hang tight for your chance to win $150 worth of dining vouchers from Fat Cow. This is the place you go to for exceptional Japanese dining and premium Wagyu. Okay, I will hook you up in just a little bit. Meanwhile, in Drive Time Trivia, we're able to figure this out. The average American 3-year-old can recognize 100 of these. We had a guest from Calvin who says types of guns. Wow, okay. And then we also had guesses for dinosaur species or even dog breeds, okay. Toys, different kinds of toys. Okay, that is a really good guess. And that's actually kind of pretty close to the answer, okay. So have a little think and get in touch, 88550913 on WhatsApp. What can the average American 3-year-old recognize 100 of? Meanwhile, back to the music. Here comes Janet Jackson and Runaway.

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2: 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And in our countdown of the greatest hits of all time 90s edition, this track made it to number two.
0: Number two.

0: 58 degrees and give me just one night. 516, how's it going on a midweek Wednesday? Carol with you. All right, time for the big review in Drive Time Trivia. And earlier on, I asked you this. The average American three-year-old can recognize 100 of these. And I use the word American because they are probably more exposed to this than we are. Okay, now Dermot got in touch to say, is it 100 types of candy? Which kind of sort of has something to do with the answer. James is going with flags. Xiaoxian says cheeses. We also had guesses for dinosaur species, guns even, and dog breeds. Okay, so those are really good guesses. And James also got in touch to say...
1: Pokemon cards. They can recognize that.
0: That's really cute. Pokemon cards, which might also have something to do with the answer, which is 100 different kinds of name brands or product logos. That's right. Is that a reflection of intelligence or just very aggressive marketing? Now, here in Singapore, I think the average kid could probably also identify a similar number of brands and logos. But at 3 years old here in Singapore, I think they're already probably trying to do some kind of math or already saving up to buy a car or a flat. All right, so good on you if you got that one correct. Well done. Now, do stay. Coming up shortly, if you love your beef and your Japanese food, I'm going to send you over to Fat Cow with $150 worth of dining vouchers. Let me tell you more about them in just a little while.
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0: On the roads, do look out for a breakdown on the KJE towards the PIE at the PIE Changi exit. In the KPE tunnel towards the ECP, there is a breakdown at Airport Road exit. And on the PIE towards Tuas, a breakdown after Bedok North Avenue 3. Buangkok Drive East towards Upper Serangoon, look out for an accident before Upper Serangoon Road, avoid lanes 3 and 4.
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0: Drive Blind and Sammy Charm Life here on 1FM 91.3. Good evening, Carol with you on the 1st of July. It's also the start of something called Cell Phone Courtesy Month. And basically, it's a dedicated campaign encouraging you to reflect on your mobile habits and practice better etiquette in public spaces. And you got me wondering, you know, what is the strangest place you've ever used your phone? Or what is the strangest place to use a phone? Maybe you've seen someone do it or you've done it, okay? I still think a toilet cubicle is a weird place to be using a phone because, you know, when I go there, sometimes it's my thinking space as well. I don't want to have to listen to someone's conversation. I mean, trust, I might to shut it out. It's hard, right? When they're on their phone talking loudly. But personally, the strangest place I've used a phone is during a massage. Yeah, that's because there was something urgent that I needed to handle with regard to a delivery, and that needed sorted before the item got delivered the next day. So yeah, I'm getting massaged. It's like a full body massage, not even a foot massage, like a full body massage. I had to interrupt the masseuse and say, I'm so sorry, I have to make this call right now. And that involved a few messages as well. So yeah, that was pretty awkward. But I was so glad I got it done anyway. So yes, let me know what's the strangest place you've used your phone or seen someone do so. 8855-0913 on WhatsApp. You can be as serious or as silly as you like, and it could lead you to $150 worth of dining vouchers from Fat Cow, which is the place to go to for exceptional Japanese dining in the heart of Singapore at Camden Medical Center. And they are also very well known for the art of Japanese cuisine and premium Wagyu. More details over at fatcow.com.sg. And if you'd like to win the school prize, get in touch.
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4: These are your news headlines. I'm Shahzad Haq. Defence Minister Chan Chun Sing says Singapore will lose the confidence of international partners if it does not maintain a credible defence force. Speaking at an SAF Day rededication ceremony, Mr. Chan said Singapore's reputation is built by every soldier, making the Republic a trusted partner around the world. He thanked national servicemen and SAF regulars for their service, but warned against complacency. Mr. Chan said Singapore must, quote, get it right the first time, every time, while any adversary only needs to succeed once. He also expressed his appreciation for the families of those who serve in the SAF, describing their support as part of Singapore's defence ecosystem. Prime Minister Lawrence Wong will tomorrow begin the first visit by a Singapore Prime Minister to Timor-Leste. During the two-day trip, Singapore and Timor-Leste will sign a framework for bilateral cooperation and hold official talks. Prime Minister José Ramos Horta will confer the country's highest honour, the Order of Timor-Leste, on Mr. Wong in recognition of Singapore's support for the nation's development and ASEAN membership. The visit follows Prime Minister Janana Gusmao's trip to Singapore last year after Timor-Leste joined ASEAN as its 11th member in 2025. Singaporeans returning from overseas can apply for admission to secondary schools, junior colleges and Millennia Institute from July 8th for the 2027 academic year. The Ministry of Education says applicants will sit centralized tests before being offered eligible schools based on their results. Applications for Secondary 1 to 3 close on July 17th, with English and mathematics tests scheduled from September 1st to 3rd. Applications for junior colleges and Millennia Institute run until October 16th, with tests on November 6th. Successful applicants will receive their school postings in December. Oman Air is launching direct flights from Muscat to Singapore from tomorrow. The airline's CEO says Singaporeans are among the world's most avid travellers and that Oman has become a tourist destination in its own right, not just a transit point. The 8-hour flight will operate 4 times. First month bookings are currently tracking above target. Oman Air also plans to expand into North Asia within 12 months, focusing on China, Japan, and South Korea. U.S. President Donald Trump has reportedly earned at least $1.4 billion from crypto and meme coin-related businesses. According to his latest financial filing, the $594 million crypto haul from sales by World Liberty Financial, Mr. Trump's crypto firm, was the largest source of his income. Meanwhile, Nvidia, Microsoft, Netflix, and ExxonMobil were among the most frequently traded stocks in his portfolio. Mr. Trump is worth an estimated $7.6 billion.

FM 91.3. Oh, this song is such a vibe. Santana with our throwback tune. It's Oye Como Va, right here on 1FM 91.3. And that's a Spanish phrase for, hey, how's it going? Oye Como Va, how things are going. Ah, might be something you can use on your friends when you see them next, yeah? Meanwhile, around about 5:37, Carol with you, and we're just in the midst of our discussion today. We're talking about the strangest place you've used your phone, because it is cell phone month to promote good etiquette when it comes to using your phone, okay? So what's the strangest place you've used your phone or noticed someone else using the phone? Xiang says, hi Carol, the funniest place I've used my phone was while looking for my phone. I spent

0: 2 entire minutes using the flashlight on my phone to search for the phone that was in my hand. And you say adulthood is indeed exhausting. Can I just high five you there? That's happened to me before. I was on the phone talking to my friend and she was asking me about a certain date and if I was free, right? So I'm like, hang on, I'm looking for my phone. I'm digging into my bag and she was like, Carol, you're on your phone right now. Ah, those brain fart moments, so hard to escape from sometimes. And then we also hear from Zul who says, I really hate it when other guys use their phone at the toilet, at the urinal when they're peeing. You just never know if his camera is on or pointing at others. And can't you just put your phone away? More importantly, are they washing their hands and their phone after that? Like, ugh, so many levels of ew. Okay, not too late for you to chime in. 8855-0913 on WhatsApp. What's the strangest place you've used your phone or noticed someone else using their phone? Okay, could be a wedding or even a funeral. Oh my gosh. Let me know because it could lead you to $150 worth of dining vouchers from Fat Cow.
1: I've heard people say that too much of anything is not good for you, baby. But

0: Hot FM 91.3, Lisa Stansfield and all around the world. And what's the strangest place you've ever used your phone, especially when traveling? Well, Jeremy got in touch with a voice note.
1: Hi, Carol. A few years ago, I think, okay, maybe not a few years, but a good 7-8 years ago, we were holidaying in New Zealand and we took a hot air balloon. And there was this solo backpacker who also took the balloon. I think about 20 minutes in the journey when we were already pretty high up, he was on the phone in the hot air balloon, quarreling with his girlfriend for the entire 40 minutes.
0: Oh dear, for 40 minutes just arguing with your partner, that's a bit of a waste of an experience, right? Because that's not something you do every day, go up in a hot air balloon only to be having this disagreement and tension with a partner. Oh, that's kind of sad, but sometimes, like, what do? Can you ignore the phone call? That might just lead to even more disastrous outcome, actually. And then we also hear from Elias, who says, strangest place to be using the phone while doing the deed. Who said romance is dead? What? I thought that's the kind of thing that only happened in the movies, okay? Chasha says, the strangest place I've taken a phone call was on the toilet. I had a terrible tummy ache that day, and right in the middle, I got a call from the interviewer to discuss my pay package. I couldn't afford to miss it, so I answered, and I tried my best to sound professional, but between my strained voice and the unmistakable sounds from the toilet, it wasn't exactly convincing. And halfway through, he paused and he asked, are you okay? Would you like to call me back? So I was very embarrassed, but also very grateful, and it was probably the least dignified phone call I've ever taken, and a good reminder that sometimes it's better to miss the call and return it a few moments later. Yeah, that is pretty embarrassing, which is why if I'm in the washroom, I'd just rather not take any calls whatsoever. Okay, all right, not too late for you to chime in. 8855-0913. What is the strangest place you've ever used your phone, or you've noticed someone else using the phone, okay, could lead you to a cool prize from Fat Cow worth $150.
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0: It is mostly cloudy and temperatures are currently at 30 degrees Celsius.
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0: Look out for an accident on Buangkok East Drive towards Upper Serangoon. Before Upper Serangoon Road, you want to avoid lanes 3 and 4. On Woodlands Road towards Bukit Timah Expressway, there is a breakdown after Woodlands Avenue 3, avoid lane 2. KPE towards TPE, a breakdown after Buangkok East Drive. And on the SLE towards the BKE, look out for a breakdown after Yishun.
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Buble. Tickets about 5:54 on a midweek Wednesday. How's it going? Carol with you, and hopefully you're having a nice, smooth drive home. Now, this evening, we are just talking about the strangest place you've used your phone, or what is the strangest place to be using a phone. Ben got in touch to say, I think the weirdest place to take a call has got to be in the ward during a procedure. I mean, imagine the doctor giving you an enema and your boss calls. Oh, I would love to see that. Hamjang got in touch to say, in the course of my work previously, I had to walk the MRT tunnel in the wee hours of the morning to make sure it's safe for the passenger service. And one time I had to call the op center to report my location because I was just walking alone in the dark in the tunnel. Interesting job you got there, but thank you for keeping the tunnel safe for us, Abjan. And then we also hear from Kenneth, who says, not exactly strange, but I was in this store one time and the guy was walking in the aisle next to me talking to a scammer and slagging them off about their morals and ruining lives. I'm like, that's the kind of conversation that's fun to eavesdrop on. But you say hardly eavesdropping because it was that loud. Okay, and then Dr. Dan says, I was in Thailand in one of those huge mazes where you are literally inside with walls taller than your head. I had to use my phone throughout as a compass to help me keep my sense of direction. Okay, that's an interesting one. Now, not too late for you to get in touch, 8855-0913, and tell me about your experience, the strangest place you've ever used your phone or witnessed someone using their phone, okay? And it could lead you to $150 worth of dining vouchers from Fat Cow. What?

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8: These are your news headlines. I'm Shazad Haque. Four Singaporean men are facing charges after Singapore's largest seizure of illegally imported K-pods. ICA officers found more than 12,000 K-pods worth over $800,000 hidden in 161 parcels inside a car at Woodlands Checkpoint in May. Michael Jordan Tan Wei Hui, Kong Chi Kong and Willy Po Wei Lee each face one charge. Tobias Tan Wei An faces two K-pod-related charges, including trafficking a Class C controlled drug. The Health Sciences Authority says the case is the first suspected transnational etomidate vape pod supply syndicate that's being investigated under the Tobacco and Vaporizers Control Act. Meanwhile, Singapore police are warning football fans about World Cup cryptocurrency scams. Scammers have created fake websites selling exclusive match tickets and official merchandise. However, the victims never receive their purchases after paying in cryptocurrencies such as Bitcoin or USDT. Police are also warning about fake World Cup fan tokens and phishing websites offering free match streams. Some scams use deepfake videos of athletes and celebrities to appear legitimate. The public is urged to only use licensed cryptocurrency service providers, avoid suspicious links, and report suspected scams immediately. Malaysia says the Johor-Singapore Special Economic Zone is on track to exceed its target of creating 20,000 skilled jobs within 5 years. Economy Minister Akmal Nasrullah Mohamed Nasir says the target could be reached in just 3 years because of strong investor interest. The zone aims to attract 50 projects within 5 years and 100 over the next decade. Mr. Akmal says 57% of the 77 billion ringgit in approved 2025 investments is already being implemented. The economic zone's operational blueprint has been approved by Cabinet and will be launched jointly by Malaysia and Singapore's prime ministers. Meanwhile, Malaysian e-wallet providers must now fully compensate scam victims within 7 working days if they fail to implement preventive measures set by the central bank. Prime Minister Anwar Ibrahim confirmed the rule applies even if the victim was partly negligent. The central bank has enforced strict regulations, including stronger authentication and a kill switch for users to freeze accounts. A national scam response centre helped prevent over 1.2 billion ringgit in fraud in 2025. Compensation rates have increased by 26% since the policy was introduced, boosting confidence in digital transactions. More than 100,000 people have been killed in Myanmar since the military coup in February 2021 triggered a civil war. Armed conflict location and event data a non-profit organization that monitors conflicts, says around 100,000 conflict-related deaths have been recorded already. It adds that the civil war is the world's most fragmented conflict, as there are more than 1,200 armed groups in Myanmar. Meanwhile, the United Nations says more than 3.7 million people have been displaced, while more than one in five face acute food insecurity.
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6: Hey, good evening. Carol here to take you home and off to dinner or maybe even the gym. Thanks so much for having us on. Now, we've yet to give away those vouchers to Fat Cow worth $150. And to win, all you have to do is share with me the strangest place you've used your phone, because it's Cell Phone Courtesy Month. We've got some interesting responses for like the toilet, the washroom, during a medical procedure. And then Tom got in touch to say, hi, Carol. I think the strangest place to use your phone is while driving, because my hands grip the wheel and the screen, my eyes split between the road and notifications, my brain pretends I'm multitasking when I'm really just gambling with lives. That's a very sobering thought. So thank you so much for that one, Tom. All right, I did mention you can be as serious or as silly as you like, so have a little think and get in touch, 88550913 on WhatsApp. Meanwhile, back to the tunes. Here comes Crystal Waters, it's Gypsy Woman, right here on 1FM 91.3.

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1: Hey, good evening, and hopefully you had an awesome day at work. Now, here is today's thought. The most underrated skill in life is the ability to reset fast, because a bad hour doesn't ruin your day. A bad decision doesn't ruin your progress. What ruins progress is staying stuck. Now, everyone has bad days, setbacks, mistakes, disappointments, and moments where motivation disappears. The difference is that some people stay stuck while others learn how to reset and move forward. So the ability to calm your mind, regain perspective, and get back on track without wasting days, weeks, or months is one of the most valuable skills you can develop. So the faster you reset, the faster you grow. Hopefully that helps you out. Meanwhile, here's Natasha Bedingfield. It's Unwritten.

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2: Look out for a breakdown on the ECP towards the city after Marine Parade. On the KJE towards BKE, there is a breakdown before Sungai Tengah Road. And on the TPE towards CSLE, look out for an accident after Tampines Avenue 10. Avoid Lane 1, drive safe.
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0: Sell, taking us to 6:25 on a midweek Wednesday. Alrighty, time for us to give away those vouchers with $150 for you to go dine at Fat Cow, where you can check out exceptional Japanese cuisine and premium Wagyu. Just thinking about it, it's making me very, very hungry. And all you had to do today was tell me about the strangest place you've used your phone, or somewhere you think might be pretty bizarre to be using your phone, okay? Because it's cell phone courtesy month, yeah, the month of July. And Andrew got in touch to say, "Hi, Carol. I was using my phone while I was drumming during my usual Thursday jamming session. And the best part was I was using Gemini to edit photos of the session and posting them on the group chat. The singers were amazed as to how I could play the drums, edit, and send photos at the same time. And so they called me an octopus." I guess because you're a drummer, you're more ambidextrous than everybody else, right? Maybe you're quadridextrous. But yeah, because you play the drums, you know, all your four limbs are moving at the same time. So maybe it's the practice that's doing you some good here. Well done, Andrew. And then we also hear from Vivian, who says, "I once had serious food poisoning and was admitted to A&E in the hospital. I had injections, I was on drips, drowsy and everything. And I was suddenly woken up by a call on my mobile. It was my assistant manager saying a colleague of mine was sick and on MC, and it was my off day, so she was asking if I could stand in for my colleague, and I had to tell her I was in A&E." Oh dear. Awkward. And then Sook got in touch to say, "I was once on the line with a customer service officer, and it was so hard to get through. I feel you." And you say, "When I was finally talking to them, I didn't see where I was going. I tripped and I fell. I held onto the phone, though, and I managed to finish the conversation." Aren't you a champion, Sook? I mean, yeah, what's up with those long wait times just to speak to a customer service officer? It just feels like I'm growing older while waiting. And then we finally hear from Ariel, who says, "Does texting while snorkeling count?" What? You say, "I once brought my phone along to take pictures of the fishies, but I got distracted by my text, so I found myself floating along and replying while diving." That is next level. That sounds pretty dangerous as well, Ariel. My gosh. Okay, but for getting in touch, I don't think I've heard anyone actually use their phone to make calls and messages. What? Underwater. So you are walking away with those vouchers to Fat Cow. They are worth $150. Don't do it again, okay?
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4: These are your news headlines. I'm Shahzad Haq. Four Singaporean men are facing charges after Singapore's largest seizure of illegally imported K-pods. ICA officers found more than 12,000 K-pods worth over $800,000 hidden in 161 parcels inside a car at Woodlands Checkpoint in May. Michael Jordan Tan Wei Hui, Kong Chi Kong and Willy Po Wei Lee each face one charge. Tobias Tan Wei An faces two K-pod-related charges, including trafficking a Class C controlled drug. The Health Sciences Authority says the case is the first suspected transnational etomidate vape pod supply syndicate that's being investigated under the Tobacco and Vaporizers Control Act. Meanwhile, Singapore police are warning football fans about World Cup cryptocurrency scams. Scammers have created fake websites selling exclusive match tickets and official merchandise. However, the victims never receive their purchases after paying in cryptocurrencies such as Bitcoin or USDT. Police are also warning about fake World Cup fan tokens and phishing websites offering free match streams. Some scams use deepfake videos of athletes and celebrities to appear legitimate. The public is urged to only use licensed cryptocurrency service providers, avoid suspicious links, and report suspected scams immediately. Malaysia says the Johor-Singapore Special Economic Zone is on track to exceed its target of creating 20,000 skilled jobs within 5 years. Economy Minister Akmal Nasrullah Mohamed Nasir says the target could be reached in just 3 years because of strong investor interest. The zone aims to attract 50 projects within 5 years and 100 over the next decade. Mr. Akmal says 57% of the 77 billion ringgit in approved 2025 investments is already being implemented. The economic zone's operational blueprint has been approved by Cabinet and will be launched jointly by Malaysia and Singapore's prime ministers. Meanwhile, Malaysian e-wallet providers must now fully compensate scam victims within 7 working days if they fail to implement preventive measures set by the central bank. Prime Minister Anwar Ibrahim confirmed the rule applies even if the victim was partly negligent. The central bank has enforced strict regulations, including stronger authentication and a kill switch for users to freeze accounts. A national scam response centre helped prevent over 1.2 billion ringgit in fraud in 2025. Compensation rates have increased by 26% since the policy was introduced, boosting confidence in digital transactions. More than 100,000 people have been killed in Myanmar since the military coup in February 2021 triggered a civil war. Armed Conflict Location and Event Data, a non-profit organization that monitors conflicts, says around 100,000 conflict-related deaths have been recorded already. It adds that the civil war is the world's most fragmented conflict, as there are more than 1,200 armed groups in Myanmar. Meanwhile, the United Nations says more than 3.7 million people have been displaced, while more than 1 in 5 face acute food insecurity.
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0: Look out for an accident on the TPE towards the SLE after Tampines Avenue 10. There is congestion till Tampines Avenue 7, avoid lane 1. KJE towards the BKE, a breakdown before Sungai Tengah Road. And on the PIE towards Changi, a breakdown after Eng Neo Avenue.
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Eurythmics here on 1FM 91.3. Good Wednesday evening. It's Carol with you as you head on home. Thanks so much for having us on. All right, time for us to give away another cool prize to Slava's Snow Show. It's a pair of tickets, and the Slava Snow Show will run from the 15th of July to the 26th of July at Sands Theatre. Now, unlike a circus or a comedy show, Slava's Snow Show is often described as poetic clowning. So it draws inspiration from silent film comedians like Charlie Chaplin and the mime tradition of Marcel Marceau, balancing slapstick humor with moments that are surprisingly moving. So younger children often enjoy the visual spectacle, while older children and adults tend to appreciate the emotional and artistic layers. So if you enjoy imaginative theater rather than a conventional play, many people actually consider it a once-in-a-lifetime experience, okay? The show has developed a very devoted following for over 30 years, and audience members actually frequently describe it as magical, nostalgic, funny, and unexpectedly emotional as well. So this will be a family-friendly activity for you and the kiddos. And if you'd like to win this prize, all you gotta do is take part in What's in the Box.

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1: Hey, all right. So I'm going to give you a riddle about a mystery item. And once you figure out what it is, drop me a WhatsApp at 8855-0913 to tell me. Okay, so here we go. Here's today's riddle. I'm always left beside my mate, yet one goes missing. Just my fate. I keep your toes both warm and chipper. What am I? I'm just a... What is the mystery item? Get in touch right now, 8855-0913 to play and win.
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1: It is mostly cloudy and temperatures are currently at 30 degrees Celsius.
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1: Do look out for a breakdown on the PIE towards Tuas after Tampines. On the PIE towards Changi, a breakdown after Inyo Avenue. KJE towards BKE, a vehicle breakdown before Sungai Tengah Road. Drive safe.
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0: my balls.
1: All right, so how'd you go with today's riddle that would lead you to a mystery item? Let me recap. I'm always left beside my mate, yet one goes missing, just my fate. I keep your toes both warm and chipper. What am I? I'm just a... Okay, did you figure it out? Let's head to the phone lines. Hi, Gavin.
2: Hi.
1: Hello. All right, so Gavin, what is the mystery item in my box?
2: Slipper.
1: It is a slipper. Absolutely correct. Yes. Okay, why slipper? Why not sock?
2: Because I don't remember. Oh, because it rhymes with the last word you said.
1: Chipper. That's right.
2: Yes.
1: You are one of the few to pick up on that one. So, well done. You've just won for yourself.
2: You.
1: Yeah, that pair of tickets to go catch Slava Snow Show. Good job.
2: Cool.
1: Yeah.
2: Thank you.
1: Who are you going to bring?
2: Probably my family.
1: Oh, very, very nice. Okay, now we'll be in touch about your prize. But in the meantime, you can go and watch all the videos to get you and the kiddos excited about Slava's Snow Show.
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3: Look out for a breakdown on the PIE towards Tuas after Tampines, on the KJE towards BKE, a breakdown after Sungai Tengah Road, and on the KJE towards BKE, traffic's pretty heavy at Choa Chu Kang Way exit. Do drive safe.
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3: Hey, good evening. Carol with you. Thanks so much for having us on and coming your way this hour. More of the music you love from Mark Morrison, Coldplay, as well as Delamitri. Plus, we'll also find out about dopamine sites. What are they and why is this concept on the rise? Okay, so stay tuned for that. Meanwhile, it's Men Without Hats.

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1: These are your news headlines. I'm Shahzad Haque. Major data center and cloud service operators in Singapore could face fines of up to $1 million, or 10% of their annual local turnover, under proposed new laws to strengthen digital infrastructure. The proposed digital infrastructure bill would require operators to meet higher standards for cybersecurity, business continuity, and incident reporting. The Ministry of Digital Development and Information and the IMDA say data centers and cloud services support essential services, including digital banking, ride-hailing, and e-commerce. The bill follows several major outages since 2023 and aims to strengthen operational resilience. The Sri Mariamman Temple will celebrate its 200th anniversary with a year-long program of events in 2027. Singapore's oldest Hindu temple, founded in 1827, says the celebrations will honour two centuries of worship and community service. The programme begins with the Pongal Festival in January and includes a travelling exhibition of photographs and artefacts and a heritage publication documenting the temple's history. The temple is also inviting members of the public to loan or donate photographs, memorabilia and personal stories for a community archive. Short thundery showers are expected across parts of Singapore during the first half of July, although drier weather could develop later in the period. Singapore's Met Service says localised showers are likely in the late mornings and afternoons, while Sumatra squalls could bring widespread rain and gusty winds on one or two mornings. Rainfall is forecast to be below average across most of the island. Daytime temperatures will generally range between 33 and 34 degrees Celsius, with some nights staying above 28 degrees. In foreign news, residents in Phuket have been warned to prepare for possible flash floods after heavy rain pushed water levels in Bang Yai Canal above the critical 3-metre mark. The canal, Phuket City's main drainage channel, risks overflowing into homes and commercial areas if more rain falls. Authorities have urged residents to move belongings to higher ground as continuous heavy rain increases the risk of flash flooding and forest runoff. Emergency crews have been deployed to operate water pumps, clear drainage channels, and monitor the situation. Spain recorded over 1,000 heat-related deaths in June as temperatures climbed above 40 degrees Celsius during a 5-day heat wave. Official figures show it was the country's second hottest June on record and the deadliest June for heat-related deaths since 2015. Average temperatures were 3.2 degrees Celsius above normal. At the peak of the heat wave on June 23rd, over 35 million people were exposed to heat-related health risks.
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0: Duran and Ordinary World here on 1FM 91.3. Good evening, it's Carol with you on a midweek Wednesday. Now, it looks like it's the end of an era for movie lovers in Singapore, as Golden Village has announced that its Plaza Singapura outlet will officially close on the 16th of August this year, after serving generations of moviegoers for 28 years. Now, six cinema halls will hold their final screenings on 2nd August, while the remaining halls will continue operating until GV Plaza's final day on 16th August. But before the curtain closes, Golden Village is giving away 10,000 free regular popcorn or regular Coca-Cola vouchers to eligible ticket holders, as well as a chance to win a private cinema screening by sharing your favorite GV Plaza memories on Instagram. Head on over to their social media accounts for more details.
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0: What if M91.3, Annika Mosey, and here comes the hot steppa. Good Wednesday evening, it's Carol here to take you home. Hey, have you ever thought about writing a book? I have a few times. In fact, I'm currently writing a book about glue. That's right. But I'm kind of stuck on the first chapter.
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2: These are your news headlines. I'm Shahzad Haq. Major data center and cloud service operators in Singapore could face fines of up to $1 million, or 10% of their annual local turnover, under proposed new laws to strengthen digital infrastructure. The proposed digital infrastructure bill would require operators to meet higher standards for cybersecurity, business continuity, and incident reporting. The Ministry of Digital Development and Information and the IMDA say data centers and cloud services support essential services, including digital banking, ride-hailing, and e-commerce. The bill follows several major outages since 2023 and aims to strengthen operational resilience. The Sri Mariamman Temple will celebrate its 200th anniversary with a year-long program of events in 2027. Singapore's oldest Hindu temple, founded in 1827, says the celebrations will honour two centuries of worship and community service. The program begins with the Pongal Festival in January and includes a travelling exhibition of photographs and artefacts and a heritage publication documenting the temple's history. The temple is also inviting members of the public to loan or donate photographs, memorabilia, and personal stories for a community archive. Short thundery showers are expected across parts of Singapore during the first half of July, although drier weather could develop later in the period. Singapore's Met Service says localized showers are likely in the late mornings and afternoons, while Sumatra squalls could bring widespread rain and gusty winds on one or two mornings. Rainfall is forecast to be below average across most of the island. Daytime temperatures will generally range between 33 and 34 degrees Celsius, with some nights staying above 28 degrees. In foreign news, residents in Phuket have been warned to prepare for possible flash floods after heavy rain pushed water levels in Bang Yai Canal above the critical 3-metre mark. The canal, Phuket City's main drainage channel, risks overflowing into homes and commercial areas if more rain falls. Authorities have urged residents to move belongings to higher ground as continuous heavy rain increases the risk of flash flooding and forest runoff. Emergency crews have been deployed to operate water pumps, clear drainage channels, and monitor the situation. Spain recorded over 1,000 heat-related deaths in June as temperatures climbed above 40 degrees Celsius during a 5-day heat wave. Official figures show it was the country's second hottest June on record and the deadliest June for heat-related deaths since 2015. Average temperatures were 3.2 degrees Celsius above normal. At the peak of the heat wave on June 23rd, over 35 million people were exposed to heat-related health risks.
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0: Hot FM 91.3, Good Times Greatest Hits. Welcome to the show. It's Carol with you. Now, imagine this. You open your favorite food delivery app. You go through the menus and then you add your dishes to a cart. You check out and you even watch a delivery rider move across a live map. Then you receive a delivered notification. However, nothing actually happens. Now, under regular circumstances, we would be pretty upset if this happened, right? But there is an app called Food Never Comes, which is part of a growing category of websites known as dopamine sites that actually simulate this process. You know, the rewarding parts of everyday digital experiences without the real world outcome. So in this instance, no restaurant, no delivery driver, no payment, and no food. And the entire experience is just designed to recreate the anticipation of ordering rather than the meal itself. And the idea is based on a well-known psychological phenomenon. Anticipation itself can be rewarding. Food Never Comes isn't the only example. Other dopamine sites simulate experiences such as online shopping without buying anything. I think I need that one. Taking a smoke break in a virtual smoking room where people chat but don't smoke. Now, whether this becomes a lasting category of digital wellness tools or remains a novelty is still unclear, but it does illustrate how app designers are beginning to treat anticipation itself as the product, okay? So if you're curious about this experience, you might want to look out for Food Never Comes.
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0: It is mostly cloudy and temperatures are currently at 30 degrees Celsius.
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0: Look out for a breakdown in the MCE tunnel towards the AYE before Central Boulevard. PIE towards Changi, a breakdown at Kallangwe exit. And in the KPE tunnel towards the ECP, a breakdown after Nickel Highway. Do drive safe.
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0: FM 91.3, Delamitri and Roll to Me. Thanks so much for having us on. It's Carol with you. You know, earlier on I told you about how I'm writing a book about glue and I'm kind of stuck on the first chapter. Well, Kenneth got in touch to say, stick with it because everything will come together in the end and no one can put it down. And then Derek also got in touch to say, he is also writing a book on how to find the right pair of shoes. It's a soul-searching experience. And then Daniel says, well, Carol, at least you're not writing a book about anti-gravity because that is hard to put down. Thanks so much, you guys. Absolutely hilarious, especially since today, the 1st of July, is International Joke Day. So thank you so much for the chuckles. All right, time for me to hand things over to Simon Lim, and he's coming up shortly with music from Shakira, Poison, as well as Lenny Kravitz.
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1: Look out for a breakdown in the MCE Tunnel towards the AYE before Central Boulevard. PIE towards Changi, a breakdown at Kallangwe Exit. And in the KPE Tunnel towards the ECP, a breakdown after Nickel Highway. Do drive safe.
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3: These are your news headlines. I'm Shahzad Haq. A man who poured boiling oil on his flatmate before stabbing him to death has been sentenced to life imprisonment. Ng Boon Hong committed the murder in March 2023 after he was jolted awake by a slamming door and felt he could no longer tolerate the victim, Ng Cheng Kek. The two had been having disputes when the killing happened. An autopsy found a total of 35 injuries, most of which were stab wounds, while the rest included burns and bruises. Ng later took more than $3,000 in cash that belonged to Ng and spent it before giving himself up to police. A former Air Force chief, who was driving when he collided with a woman pushing a stroller, has been fined $5,000 and disqualified from driving for 5 years. Go Yong-seong was making a discretionary right turn along Harbour Drive in May 2024 when the incident took place. A 44-year-old Indonesian domestic helper was crossing the road with a 2-year-old while the green man signal was on. The woman suffered multiple injuries, including a deep facial laceration, a ligament tear, and a knee contusion. Go, now 74, retired as chief of the Air Force in 1998. OCBC is planning to launch what it says is Southeast Asia's first AI-native mobile banking app, featuring two virtual avatars that can engage customers around the clock. It says this is part of its Next Frontier strategy to harness AI, digital technology, and data to drive growth. The OCBC WOW app's AI-powered avatars, Wendy and Wayne, can deliver personalized wealth management insights to customers who interact with them through voice or text. The app will be tested with a small group of premier private clients before other customers are invited to give it a try. In Mexico City, joy turned to tragedy after 3 people died during World Cup celebrations after the country's football team progressed to the round of 16. Authorities say a 19-year-old woman, a 44-year-old man, and a 48-year-old woman died of asphyxiation. The deaths occurred near the Angel of Independence landmark, where huge crowds celebrated Mexico's 2-0 victory over Ecuador. Images on social media showed emergency responders tending to distressed people lying on the ground amid celebrations. City officials say more than 1 million people had taken to the streets. In Malaysia, litterbugs in Penang will no longer receive warnings before facing court action. From today, enforcement officers will have the authority to issue a notice immediately after obtaining sufficient evidence. Under new laws, offenders can be punished with community service of up to 12 hours, fines of up to 2,000 Malaysian ringgit or about 630 Singapore dollars, or both. Those who fail to comply could face a heavier fine of up to 5 times more. The new law will apply to residents, domestic visitors, as well as foreign workers and tourists.
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5: Good evening. Hey, later tonight between 10 to 11, I'll be having a special phone-in guest. She's Dawn Ng, the founder and owner of Cha Dian, a food stall selling Teochew Kueh located on the second floor of Amoy Street Food Centre. Listen to Dawn's story on how Cha Dian started 24 years ago and how she made the transition from selling wine and cigars to selling Teochew Kueh in a food centre. Dawn will also be sharing her lessons in life. In the meantime, I'm starting off my show with this awesome track by Shakira.

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1: If you're into nature and adventure, do visit any of the national parks in Japan. Nikko National Park was established in 1934. The park is considered one of the most beautiful in Japan. Look out for Kagon Falls, one of Japan's highest waterfalls at 97 meters high. And there's Mount Nantai, which rises almost 2,500 meters above a lake. At Nikko National Park, you'll find numerous species of plants and trees, including the white skunk cabbage, maples, and the Japanese cedar. What's awesome is that Nikko National Park has numerous historical onsen hot spring resorts. So explore Nikko National Park in Japan.
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0: 1FM 91.3, and that's from the year 2000. Thank You by singer and songwriter Dido. And you know the song Thank You was featured on the soundtrack of the film Sliding Doors, which starred Gwyneth Paltrow. And it was later included on Dido's debut album, No Angel. Now, speaking of Dido, she's English and she was born in Kensington. This is Sam Lim, and do stay with me, because coming up, a throwback to 1976, and you'll enjoy a song by the band Boston, a single titled More Than a Feeling.
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0: 1FM 91.3, and you heard Hold On by the all-girl singing trio Wilson Phillips. That was the number one song in the US in 1990, a track that was written by Connie Wilson, China Phillips, and Glenn Ballant. This is Simon Lim, and how are you doing? Hey, if you're a man who needs to wear a nice casual suit, what style should you look for? Well, go for a more slouchy, relaxed fit in linen. You know, the suit should be airy and oversized. And this will be the incoming look for men's fashion in 2027.
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0: 1FM 91.3, and that's Whitney Houston singing Saving All My Love For You. This is Nice With Simon, and if you have plans to travel to Dublin in Ireland in August, hey, you may like to watch The Bodyguard musical. It's a stage production based on the hit film The Bodyguard, which starred Whitney Houston and Kevin Costner. The Bodyguard musical will be staged in Dublin, Ireland from the 4th until the 8th of August, and it'll also be staged in Istanbul, Turkey from the 11th until the 20th of September. How cool is that? A musical version of The Bodyguard.
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2: Hey, the night is young. And tonight, between 10 to 11, I'll be having a special phone-in guest. She's Dawn Ng, the founder and owner of Cha Tien, a food stall selling Teochew Kueh, and it's located on the second floor of Amoy Street Food Center. 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Dawn will also be sharing her lessons in life. 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

0: Natalie Cole singing Miss You Like Crazy on 1FM 91.3. I'm Simon, and speaking of Natalie Cole, her dad is the great Nat King Cole. And you know, director Coleman Domingo has revealed that he's directing and acting in the upcoming Nat King Cole biopic film titled Unforgettable. And I can't wait to watch this movie. I mean, did you grow up listening to Nat King Cole's songs? And did you know that Nat King Cole started his career as a jazz pianist? So in life, where you are now may just be a stepping stone to something great. Just be patient and persevere, okay?
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0: 1FM 91.3, and that's Fleetwood Mac with Everywhere, a track from their 14th album, Tango in the Night. This is Nice with Simon, and it's still the 1st of July. Hey, on this day in 1991, the movie Terminator 2, Judgment Day premiered, and it was directed by James Cameron. It starred Arnold Schwarzenegger, of course. Also on this day in 2018, NBA superstar LeBron James agreed to a 4-year deal with the LA Lakers, moving from Cleveland Cavaliers. The deal was worth $154 million. And all I can say is, wow, wow, wow.
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0: 1FM 91.3, and that's a song by Jim Brickman and Martina McBride. It's titled Valentine. This is Nice with Simon, and speaking of romance, hey, you may like to dine at Aria if you'll be visiting Sydney. Picture a glass-walled dining room with intimate seating and stunning views of both the Sydney Harbour Bridge and Opera House. And that's my pick for you if you'll be celebrating your silver wedding anniversary, or if you just wish to splurge a little and enjoy a romantic dinner. It's Aria Restaurant in Sydney, Australia. A-R-I-A for Aria.
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2: Hey, thanks for tuning our way. You may know that I feature inspirational people from all walks of life on my show. So coming up, my special phone-in guest will join me on the line. She's Dawn Ng, the founder and owner of Cha Dian, a food stall serving Teochew Kueh, and it's located on the second floor of Amoy Street Food Center. 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
3: 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It's the spinach and mushroom kueh. And it's a real hit, that one.
2: I'm sure you're making my listeners very hungry at this time of the night. Everyone's thinking of supper, no? Wow. And there's a story to every individual before they began working in a food center. In other words, stepping away from corporate life to become a hawker, that actually existed in your time and even before, right? So talk to me about making that transition from selling wine and cigars to selling Teochew Kueh in a food center. What made you want to start Cha Dian Teochew Kueh?
3: Yes, it's quite a dramatic career change. Before returning to Singapore, I spent over a decade in Sydney working in fine dining, specializing in wine and cigars. And when I came back home, went for several job interviews. Many felt I was either overqualified or too old. So by chance, two friends asked me if I was interested in starting a kueh business with them. And at that time, I was like, why not? So we opened Cha Dian together. But after about 6 months, both of them decided to leave because at that time, we were only selling like 60 cents a piece and it's not making enough to cover salary for everyone. So after they left, I bought over their shares and continued the business with the help from my mom.
2: So you're the last woman standing, right? And with the help of your mom, you said. Now, I understand that you've been running Cha Dian Teochew Kueh food stall for the past 24 years. And I'm sure that with every decade, you know, there were unforgettable moments. Now, what are some of your fondest memories of Cha Dian Teochew Kueh? Because it's 24 years, right?
3: Some have been with us from day one. I've watched them get married, have children, and now they bring their families to my store.
2: Oh, that's nice.
3: Some have become very close friends. We meet up for drinks, we go deep sea fishing, and we also go overseas holidays together. So that's something I never expected when I first became a hawker.
2: That's wonderful, you know. So there's this community spirit, like you said, you know, and friendship at the same time, besides just running a business. Okay, and my special guest this evening is Dawn Ng. She's the founder and owner of Cha Dian Teochew Kueh. Dawn, I need you to stay with me right here on the show, okay?
3: Okay.
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2: This evening, my special phone-in guest is Dawn Ng, founder and owner of Cha Tien Teo Chu Kuih, a food stall located on the second floor of Amoy Street Food Center. 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
3: Oh Simon, we do not have a web page, but you can always find us on Instagram, which is Cha Tien 2135, or you can find us on Facebook, which is also Cha Tien. C-H-A-D-I-A-N.
2: And what's admirable is the fact that all your kuih are handmade. Now, why is it important to make the kuih by hand? I mean, is it about preserving the traditional way of making them?
3: For me, it's about the quality, consistency, and the heart that I put in. Mm-hmm. Every fold, every filling, every piece, you know, needs personal attention. We could use a machine, but it cannot replace the love that goes into handmade kuehs. It is also a way for me to preserve a part of Singapore's food heritage.
2: Indeed. And understand that you must taste the fillings every morning before the kuih go on sale. Why is this important and what do you look out for when you taste the kuih?
3: That's my daily QC, which is the quality control. Even though we follow same recipe ingredients every day, the vegetables or the different batches of shrimps that we use, they can be sweeter, saltier, or contain more moisture. So by tasting it before we start wrapping, I can adjust the seasoning and make sure every batch tastes the way it should. If I'm not happy eating it, I shouldn't expect my customers to be happy either. So it's been a habit I never skip for 24 years.
2: Dawn, how do you keep so slim? You know, even though you're working the food business, you make and sell kuih, and yet you're not fat at all. And you look very modern. As a matter of fact, you look more like a woman who someone would find, you know, playing volleyball at the beach. What's your fitness routine like?
3: I don't play volleyball, but I can be a beach bum.
2: Okay.
3: I don't really have a secret, but I do believe health is wealth. So I've been sugar-free since year 2000.
2: Wow, bravo.
3: I avoid eating after 8 p.m., but of course I do cheat on my weekends off days.
2: Okay, try to avoid eating after 8 p.m. Remember those words from Dawn. And I've got plenty of questions for you. The show is definitely not over. My special guest this evening is Dawn Ng, founder and owner of Cha Tien Teo Chu Kuih, a food stall located on the second floor of Amoy Street Food Center. And Dawn, do you happen to know the postal code of the Amoy Street Food Center?
3: It's 069111.
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2: On the line with me is my special phone-in guest, Dawn Ng, founder and owner of Cha Tien Teochew Kueh, a food stall located on the second floor of Amoy Street Food Center. And Dawn, your food stall is open Monday to Friday, 7:30 a.m. to 2:30 p.m. What time do you actually start your day, and what is a typical work day like for you?
3: My day starts at 4 in the morning while most people are still asleep. I'll prepare the fillings, knead the dough, and handmake every piece of kueh every morning from scratch. By 7:30, we are ready to serve. So throughout the day, we are like constantly steaming, pan frying, serving, and preparing the next batch. After closing, there's still cleaning, preparation, and planning for the following day.
2: So who's helping you out at the stall right now?
3: I have an assistant. I'm very glad she has been with me for the last 10 years.
2: Okay, that's excellent. And what are a few challenges in running Cha Tien Teochew Kueh?
3: The biggest challenge is definitely the physical work. After 24 years, it's actually taken a toll on my hands. I've got tennis elbow on my right hand and got numbness on my left hand.
2: Oh dear.
3: Also, rising costs are a constant challenge too. Like traditional hawker businesses, we require a lot of manual work. Finding someone willing to wake up before dawn is not easy.
2: Exactly.
3: And finding a committed staff is just as hard.
2: Now let's zoom in further on the topic of business succession. You know, it's something that both restaurant and cafe owners as well as food stall owners face. Can they find someone to take over the business? Now, what are your plans for business succession and what are you seeking in a successor?
3: Well, this is something I think about quite often, especially now that I've got this pain in my hand.
2: Mm-hmm.
3: I do not expect someone exactly like me, you know. My hope is to find someone who genuinely loves traditional food and wants to preserve the heritage. Skills can be taught, but passion, patience, and commitment are harder to teach. I don't just want someone to inherit a business, you know. I want someone who can continue the values and traditions of Cha Tien.
2: That's very important, you know. I'm glad that you pointed that out. And for listeners who want to see some pictures, they can go to my Instagram page. It's simonlim.personality. And you can see pictures of Dawn as well as the food, delicious kueh. And Dawn, what advice have you had from people regarding the future of your business? I mean, what is the future of Cha Tien Teochew Kueh?
3: My biggest hope is finding someone who could be an active working partner with me. So when this individual is ready, you know, learn everything, I will pass the baton on to he or she.
2: Mm-hmm.
3: Of course, I'm open to exploring different ideas. However, quality will always have to come first. If expanding means I have to compromise on the quality or the traditional standards, I'd rather just have one excellent store than many average ones, you know? Because reputation takes years to build, but only moments to lose it.
2: That's right, and you have a reputation of 24 years. Well done. And Dawn Ng is my special guest this evening. She's the founder and owner of Cha Tien Teochew Kueh, a food stall located on the second floor of Amoy Street Food Center. Do also check out the Instagram page. What's the Instagram page once more?
3: Cha Tien 2135.
2: And we'll be back in just a while.
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3: Still on the line with me is my special phone-in guest, Don Ng, founder and owner of Cha Dien Teochew Kueh, a food stall located on the second floor of Amoy Street Food Center. Don, it's late night, so let's talk about dreams. What's your dream for your business and personal life right now?
4: My dream is actually very simple. I just like to have a little more balance in life and spend more time doing the things I enjoy.
3: Mm-hmm.
4: And also spending quality time with people close to my heart. As for the business, I hope Cha Dien continues even after I retire.
3: Okay.
4: Hopefully, I'm able to find a suitable candidate, someone who's passionate to carry on the legacy so this heritage doesn't disappear.
3: You never know. 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Okay, for first-time customers of Cha Dien Teochew Kueh, what are three must-try items and why?
4: The die-dye must-try items are soon kueh because of the generous crunchy feeling that I give. And the next one will be our glutinous rice that's filled with rich ingredients, the peanut, the shrimps, the mushrooms, also our fried carrot cake filled with a punch.
3: Oh, yes. Okay. And your kuehs are all handmade, truly a labor of love. What can you say about heritage and Cha Dien Teochew Kueh?
4: Heritage isn't something about preserving recipes. It's about preserving memories, cultures, tradition. So every kueh carries a story and reflects the effort, the patience, and love that goes into making it.
3: And what's a good quote or line that you'd like my listeners to reflect on? In other words, your personal quote when it comes to lessons in life.
4: Don't count your days. 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Life doesn't always go according to plan, but if you keep showing up, work hard, and stay true to yourselves, opportunities will come. The last one, stay away from idiots.
3: 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I'm sure they enjoyed your sharing so much. 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
3: It's been such a pleasure talking to you, Dawn. Thank you so much for being on my show.
4: Thank you, Simon.
3: Don Ng is the founder and owner of Cha Dien Teochew Kueh, a food stall located on the second floor of Amoy Street Food Center, and the postal code is 06911. Good night, Don.
4: Good night, Simon. Thank you for having me.
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3: If you're into nature and adventure, do visit any of the national parks in Japan. Nikko National Park was established in 1934. The park is considered one of the most beautiful in Japan. Look out for Kagon Falls, one of Japan's highest waterfalls at 97 meters high. And there's Mount Nantai, which rises almost 2,500 meters above a lake. At Nikko National Park, you'll find numerous species of plants and trees, including the white skunk cabbage, maples, and the Japanese cedar. What's awesome is that Nikko National Park has numerous historical onsen hot spring resorts. So explore Nikko National Park in Japan. 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
2: Good evening. Hey, tomorrow is the 2nd of July, and it was on the 2nd of July in the year 1991 that the film Boys in the Hood was released. It was directed by John Singleton. Boys in the Hood starred Cuba Gooding Jr. and Ice Cube. And if it's your birthday tomorrow, well, happy birthday in advance. Famous people who'll be celebrating their birthdays tomorrow include actresses Margot Robbie and Lindsay Lohan. Coming up, a look at the movies. Meanwhile, enjoy this number by Luther Vandross.

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0: 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Number 3 on the US Hot 100 chart in 1989. This is Sam Lim, and What Are You Having for Supper? Did you make yourself an apple pie? Or are you eating food that you ordered to your home? Sometimes, I do order char siu and roasted pork rice if I find myself feeling very hungry late at night. Okay, coming up, it's a throwback to 1971, and you'll enjoy an excellent song by Sly and the Family Stone. It's a psychedelic, soulful track titled Family Affair.
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0: 1FM 91.3 and Kim Wall with her version of You Keep Me Hanging On. It's a song that was first recorded in 1966 by the Supremes. I'm Simon and it's time for a bit. Hey, get your hands on a book titled The Janissary Tree. The author is Jason Goodwin. Now, the story follows Yashim, an insightful detective navigating 1830s Ottoman politics and tracking a serial killer amidst the shadows of the Topkapi Palace in Istanbul. So read The Janissary Tree. The author is Jason Goodwin.
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0: 1FM 91.3, and that's Shanice singing Saving Forever for you. This is Nice with Simon, and it's time to wrap up my show. Now, if you like to travel to Chiang Mai and immerse yourself in nature, I say hire a guide to bring you and your partner to Mei Wang National Park area. The waterfall is 20 meters high, and you can swim in the waterfall. And do try bamboo rafting on the Mei Wang River. I think you'll love the experience, so sleep on that thought. And you spell Mei Wang as M-A-E-W-A-N-G. On that note, this is Sam Lim saying good night and sweet dreams.
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0: Let's have a look here. Okay, open up wide. 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Happy news, health news. Oh, food talk just around there. 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An inspirational quote for the week too. 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
2: These are your news headlines. I'm Joshua Vong. Major data center and cloud service operators in Singapore could face fines of up to $1 million, or 10% of their annual local turnover, under proposed new laws to strengthen digital infrastructure. The proposed digital infrastructure bill would require operators to meet higher standards for cybersecurity, business continuity, and incident reporting. The Ministry of Digital Development and Information and the IMDA say data centers and cloud services support essential services, including digital banking, ride-hailing, and e-commerce. The bill follows several major outages since 2023 and aims to strengthen operational resilience. A man who poured boiling oil on his flatmate before stabbing him to death has been jailed for life. Eun Bung Hong had been having disputes with the victim, Ang Cheng Kek, before the killing occurred in March 2023. On the fateful day, Eng was jolted awake by the sound of Ang slamming a door and felt he could no longer tolerate his flatmate. An autopsy found a total of 35 injuries on Ang, most of which were stab wounds, while the rest included burns and bruises. Eng later took more than $3,000 in cash that belonged to Ang and spent it before giving himself up to police. The Sri Mariamman Temple will celebrate its 200th anniversary with a year-long program of events in 2027. Singapore's oldest Hindu temple, founded in 1827, says the celebrations will honor two centuries of worship and community service. The program begins with the Pongal Festival in January and includes a traveling exhibition of photographs, artifacts, and a heritage publication documenting the temple's history. Sri Mariamman Temple is also inviting members of the public to loan or donate photographs, memorabilia, and personal stories for a community archive. In Mexico City, joy turned to tragedy yesterday after three people died during World Cup celebrations following the country's football team's progress to the round of 16. Authorities say a 19-year-old woman, a 44-year-old man, and a 48-year-old woman died of asphyxiation. The deaths occurred near the Angel of Independence landmark, where huge crowds celebrated Mexico's 2-0 victory over Ecuador. Images on social media showed emergency responders tending to distressed people lying on the ground amid celebrations. City officials say more than a million people had taken to the streets to celebrate. And finally, litterbugs in Penang will no longer receive warnings before facing court action. Enforcement officers will now have the authority to issue a notice immediately after obtaining sufficient evidence. Under new laws, offenders could be punished with community service of up to 12 hours, fines of up to 2,000 Malaysian ringgit or about 630 Singapore dollars or both. Those who fail to comply could face a heavier fine of up to 5 times more. The new law will apply to residents, domestic visitors, as well as foreign workers and tourists.
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2: We start at the FIFA World Cup, where Harry Kane came to England's rescue, scoring two late goals as the Three Lions eked out a 2-1 win over the Democratic Republic of Congo. Brian Sipenga fired the underdogs ahead in the 7th minute, leaving Thomas Tuchel's side trailing at the break for the first time in the tournament. But England kept pushing, and their captain delivered. Kane headed in the equaliser in the 75th minute, before rifling home the winner 4 minutes from time. It was England's first World Cup comeback victory since beating Cameroon in the quarterfinals in 1990. They now face Mexico in the final 16. On to Wimbledon, where the French Open champion Mira Andreeva is out after a second-round upset. The fifth seed was beaten by 2024 Wimbledon champion Barbora Krejcikova, who came from a set down to win 4-6, 7-5, 6-4. Krejcikova needed 7 match points to seal the victory, in a match that lasted 2 hours and 46 minutes. She'll next face fellow Czech Nicola Buttonkova in the third round. Also through is Thailand's Mananchaya Sawangyao, who took out Alicia Park's 7-5, 6-love. The 23-year-old qualifier converted 5 of her 8 breakpoint opportunities to seal only her second main draw victory of her career. She next plays Karolina Mukova in the third round. Elsewhere, seven-time Wimbledon champion Novak Djokovic was among the big names to advance in straight sets, joining top seeds Jannik Sinner and Aryna Sabalenka, as well as American Coco Gauff. And that's your sports update. I'm Joshua Vong.
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3: Light rain clearing in the morning. It's going to be a cloudy day after. It's 25.5 degrees Celsius right now.
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5: Just two areas to look out for. Clemente Avenue 6 towards the AYE, an accident before Commonwealth Avenue West. Avoid lanes 1 and 2. And again on Clemente Avenue 6 towards the AYE, that same area. Quite a few obstacles on the road, so it looks like that accident was quite messy. So just take care as you head down that way. Stay within the speed limit, please. Have everyone buckled up. Be safe as you drive today.
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0: 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Good times, greatest hits.
5: It is the morning drive. The Flying Dutchman and Jules with you. Lavinia's
3: good,
5: on leave.
3: Good morning.
5: Morning. Lavinia will be back tomorrow morning. This is your last day of getting up at 4 o'clock in the morning.
3: That's right. Did anybody get up with me at 4:30 this morning?
5: I got up before you. I got up at 4:10.
3: Okay. 20 minutes before.
5: Just curious. Jill, what time did you wake up this morning?
10: About 4:30 as well. Oh, yeah.
5: That's unlucky. 4:30, you get the extra 20 minutes.
3: I know.
5: Yeah. Okay.
10: Every minute counts.
5: Every minute counts early in the morning. Today's a special day for many reasons. It's World UFO Day, if you believe in that sort of thing. It is Disco Day.
3: Disco!
5: Disco Day, can you believe it?
3: I can't even believe there's one for disco. Why is it not on a Friday?
5: I don't know.
3: It would have been so much better on a Friday.
5: Yeah. I don't think anybody even calls them discos anymore, do they? They're called clubs now.
3: Clubs.
5: Aren't they?
10: Don't discos always have the disco ball? Isn't that why it's called disco? Is it not?
3: They will be a mirror, something mirrored ball. I don't know. Well, this is spoken like someone who does not go to disco.
10: I've never been to disco.
3: Oh my god.
10: Well, but I've also never been to a club, so.
3: Okay, time to educate you this year.
5: Yes. Never been to a club?
10: Yeah, we've been through this conversation. Yeah. You seem shocked every single time.
5: Every time I hear it, it shocks me. Okay, today is also I Forgot Day.
3: I forgot what?
5: Recognize. You forgot something. It's okay.
3: I forget all the time. Every day is I Forgot Day.
10: Yay!
5: I Forgot Day. And today is Freedom from the Fear of Speaking Day.
3: Wow, very important.
5: Speak up.
3: That's right.
5: It is what you need to do sometimes. Mm-hmm. Yeah, very, very important. Coming up, we're going to talk about some students who've built an AI marking tool, which I think is quite good. Singapore Venture in New York is in the papers as well. Today, we also celebrate the birthday of American Grammy Award-winning singer-songwriter Michelle Branch. And that's how we start the show.

0: That's the Pet Shop Boys. It's taken us to 6:17. So what's in the newspapers while you were asleep? So Singapore Venture in New York. We all, I assume, I shouldn't. The Urban Hawker.
1: Okay.
0: Do you know
1: I've
0: it?
1: I've heard of it.
0: Right. It is a kopitiam.
1: Yes.
0: In the middle of Times Square.
1: I know. I think my friend's children have been there.
0: Yeah, $17 or some US for chicken rice.
1: Yeah, correct. Right? But then I think that's why people want to pay if you're missing it so bad.
0: Yeah, but you see, the thing is, if you go anywhere around Times Square, it's not unusual.
1: It's not kopitiam prices.
0: It's like, not unusual to pay those sort of prices.
1: Yeah.
0: Some of the stories we heard, because a lot of people in New York are not used to our coffee.
1: Mm-hmm.
0: And our teh tarik,
1: yeah.
0: They don't know how to drink it,
1: yeah.
0: Because it's too strong for them,
1: yeah.
0: Because you know American coffee is crap. Sorry, guys.
1: It is
0: crap. So people would buy,
1: yeah,
0: a coffee,
1: mm-hmm,
0: to watch the coffee shop guy make the coffee.
1: Really?
0: And they would film it.
1: Wow.
0: And then they would take the coffee and give it to the cleaners.
1: Oh.
0: Because they didn't want to drink it.
1: Oh.
0: Because they couldn't drink it, but they thought it was really cool how it was poured out of this big
1: thing.
0: It's poured out of this big can. You know,
1: Yeah.
0: And then the teh tarik, the whole pulling and everything. So they'd video all this, and then they'd give the stuff to cleaners.
1: Wow.
0: It was really quite something. And I remember when Urban Hawker was first setting up, you know, one of the most difficult things to get there?
1: What?
0: One was a license to have an open fire in public.
1: Oh, this is the US of A. That's
0: because nobody uses open fire, right? Everything's electric. So that was a major problem. And number two, getting chili to make the right chili sauce for things like chicken rice and all that.
1: Oh, yes. The chili is not quite like...
0: It's different. Mm. It's a different kind of chili. So I think they found it somewhere in the southern US, Texas or somewhere, where they found this guy was growing the right kind of chili.
1: Okay.
0: It was an amazing story. But yes, it is, Urban Hawker is closing.
1: So sad.
0: Yeah, this month. It will cease operation this month, unfortunately.
1: Oh, dear.
0: It was a great dream. It lived for a while. Unfortunately, it is time to close. Then, also in the Straits Times this morning, students have built an AI marking tool that's being piloted in 11 Singapore institutions. So they give you an example of a lecturer who gave an assignment to 490 NUS students. To mark that, it would take him normally 6 weeks.
1: Okay.
0: Last semester, using this tool, it took a fraction of the time.
1: Did they say how much?
0: The first pass grade came through in 5 minutes.
1: Okay, that's really a small fraction.
0: The first pass grade, yeah? Came through in 5 minutes. So even if it cuts your 6 weeks down to a week, it is still quite amazing.
1: Exactly.
0: Quite amazing.
1: You say 5 minutes.
0: And it's called Ren. It generates draft grades and feedback for review by teachers. It was developed by 3 23-year-olds. After marking, Ren also generates reports at the student, the assignment, and class levels, identifying performance by topic and question type, allowing teachers to see progress across the board.
1: That's pretty amazing.
0: Really, really amazing. Both stories in the Straits Times this morning.
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0: Let's take a look at the traffic, and according to the little wheel that goes round and round and round, we wait for it to stop as we usually do. PIE towards Tuas, a vehicle broken down before Changi South Avenue 3, avoid lane 3. Clementi Avenue 6 towards the AYE, an obstacle on the road or obstacles on the road. This is before Commonwealth Avenue West, avoid lane 1. Stay within the speed limit, please. Have everyone buckled up. Be safe as you drive today.
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0: Hey. I like this song.
1: Do you really?
0: I do.
1: Oh, I'm glad you do. Lots of prizes to give away today.
0: That's right. We've got, a ceiling fan. Ceiling fan up for grabs.
1: Yep.
0: $299 from Alive Tech Singapore. Also, Meat to Wine, $150 voucher to taste their goody stuff. And Tiffany Cafe Restaurant, $150 voucher to dine there as well.
1: Nice stuff. So all that to give away. Our discussion topic comes up at 8 a.m. today, and we're going to take you back to school. We won't tell you any more than that for
0: school?
1: Now.
0: Yes. Oh, no.
1: We're going to take you back to school.
0: Actually, I had pretty good times in school.
1: So did I, actually.
0: Yeah, I really, really enjoyed it.
1: I mean, I wouldn't go back, but yeah, it was good time.
0: I'll go back to the times where, like, recess time, you know, like after school time, PE time.
1: We know what kind of student you were. All righty, we're going to be talking about that at 8 o'clock when we go back to school. Let's keep the show going right now with Howie Day, shall we?
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3: These are your news headlines. I'm Joshua Vong. Major data center and cloud service operators in Singapore could face fines of up to $1 million, or 10% of their annual local turnover, under proposed new laws to strengthen digital infrastructure. The proposed digital infrastructure bill would require operators to meet higher standards for cybersecurity, business continuity, and incident reporting. The Ministry of Digital Development and Information and the IMDA say data centers and cloud services support essential services, including digital banking, ride-hailing, and e-commerce. The bill follows several major outages since 2023 and aims to strengthen operational resilience. A man who poured boiling oil on his flatmate before stabbing him to death has been jailed for life. Eun Bung Hong had been having disputes with the victim, Ang Cheng Kek, before the killing occurred in March 2023. On the fateful day, Eun was jolted awake by the sound of Ang slamming a door and felt he could no longer tolerate his flatmate. An autopsy found a total of 35 injuries on Ang, most of which were stab wounds, while the rest included burns and bruises. Eun later took more than $3,000 in cash that belonged to Ang and spent it before giving himself up to police. The Sri Mariamman Temple will celebrate its 200th anniversary with a year-long program of events in 2027. Singapore's oldest Hindu temple, founded in 1827, says the celebrations will honor two centuries of worship and community service. The program begins with the Pongal Festival in January and includes a traveling exhibition of photographs, artifacts, and a heritage publication documenting the temple's history. Sri Mariamman Temple is also inviting members of the public to loan or donate photographs, memorabilia, and personal stories for a community archive. In Mexico City, joy turned to tragedy yesterday after three people died during World Cup celebrations following the country's football team's progress to the round of 16. Authorities say a 19-year-old woman, a 44-year-old man, and a 48-year-old woman died of asphyxiation. The deaths occurred near the Angel of Independence landmark, where huge crowds celebrated Mexico's 2-0 victory over Ecuador. Images on social media showed emergency responders tending to distressed people lying on the ground amid celebrations. City officials say more than 1 million people had taken to the streets to celebrate. And finally, litterbugs in Penang will no longer receive warnings before facing court action. Enforcement officers will now have the authority to issue a notice immediately after obtaining sufficient evidence. Under new laws, offenders could be punished with community service of up to 12 hours, fines of up to 2,000 Malaysian ringgit or about 630 Singapore dollars or both. Those who fail to comply could face a heavier fine of up to 5 times more. The new law will apply to residents, domestic visitors, as well as foreign workers and tourists.
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5: The PIE towards Changi, a vehicle broken down after Thompson Road. Again on the PIE towards Changi, a vehicle broken down after the KPE, avoid lane 5. PIE towards Tuas, a vehicle broken down before Changi South Avenue 3, avoid lane 3. And Clemente Avenue 6 towards the AYE, obstacles on the road. This is before Commonwealth Avenue West, avoid lane 1. Please stay within the speed limit. Have everyone buckled up. Be safe as you drive today. Time to go back to 1976.
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5: If you look at the band, it would be hard to say that they are an Irish rock band, but they are. Thin Lizzy. They released a song in 1976. It was the first single from their album Jailbreak, and it has been considered by Rolling Stone magazine as one of the 500 greatest songs of all time. There are many theories about what the song deals with and what the inspiration for the lyrics are. One theory is that the lyrics are written about a group of Manchester criminals collectively known as the Quality Street Gang. The only quality street I know are the chocolates. I don't know any other quality
0: That's
5: street.
0: That's what I thought. I was thinking quality street candies or chocolates,
5: right? Candies, right? But apparently there's a, there was a gang in Manchester called the Quality Street Gang.
0: They from must 70, be such candy people.
5: From 76, it's Thin Lizzy. The boys are back in town. Sweet.

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1: Wake up and win!
2: The question is, how Singaporean are you? We've got $150 worth of dining vouchers from Tiffany Cafe.

0: Can't deny it. Everything from fresh seafood to tender roasts to time-honored local hawker fare and durian pengat. Okay, that's just saying. Okay, you got durian pengat. Means it's good already.
1: So that's the only thing they're going to go have for the... I mean, that's a big, the biggest, no, biggest thing no, that no, stands
0: no.
1: up for you.
0: No, no. To me, buffets, if you don't have a good roast, your buffet is rubbish.
1: Okay.
0: So...
1: I'll go try this and let you know.
0: I'm a big roast fan.
1: Yeah, me too.
0: So yeah, the roast first, then the durian pengat can come later.
1: Just a roast and durian pengat, that's it.
0: That's it, yeah. Check them out at furama.com. How Singaporean are you? What's the question?
1: All right. Did you know that Singapore has changed time zones? Did you know that?
0: Obviously not.
1: Yes, obviously not. But okay, if you think you know, how many times we've changed time zones? Because it's not just once or twice, it's actually a few times. So you let us know how many times you think Singapore has changed time zones, okay? And send your answer to us at 8855-0913.
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1: There's light rain, but it's clearing later in the morning. It's going to be cloudy thereafter. Right now, it's the 26 degrees Celsius.
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0: Okay, let's take a look at it. The PIE towards Tuas, a vehicle broken down at the AYE exit. The PIE towards Tuas, another vehicle broken down this time before Changi South Avenue 3, avoid lane 3. On Clemente Avenue 6 towards the AYE, we have an obstacle on the road before Commonwealth Avenue West, avoid lane 1. Please stay within the speed limit, have everyone buckled up, be safe as you drive today.
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0: That's in sync. It is 6:50 here on The Morning Drive with the Flying Dutchman and Jules. We are playing How Singaporean Are You?
1: Yes, right. Do you know the question?
2: The question is, Singapore has changed time zones quite a few times. How many? Well, we've had guesses coming in. It's not one time.
0: Okay, we know that.
2: It's
0: okay.
2: Not three times.
0: Oh.
2: But is it six or seven times?
0: You mean some people said it was three six, times. Some say six,
2: some say seven. Six, seven, six, seven.
0: Oh, I hate that. Six, seven, six,
2: all
0: seven.
2: All right. Well, we'll find out. Has somebody figured it out?
3: Hello.
0: Good morning. Can I speak to Daniel?
3: Yeah, good morning.
2: Good morning, yeah, Daniel. Daniel, yeah.
0: Good morning, Daniel. It's the Flying Dutchman and Jules.
2: How you doing today?
3: Yeah, fine. I'm doing good.
0: What are you up to right now?
3: Just finished my morning exercise.
2: Wow, what is that?
0: Wow.
3: Oh, I just do some walking and some outside the fitness corner.
0: Oh,
3: near
0: wow.
3: My house.
2: Nice. Is it not raining there with you?
3: No, it's not raining.
2: Wow. Okay.
0: Okay.
3: It's very cooling. Yeah.
0: Okay. So where do you stay so that everybody knows it's not raining in that area?
3: Oh, it's the Serangoon area.
2: Serangoon's not raining. Okay.
3: Yeah.
0: Okay, Daniel, we're going to try and give you $150 worth of dining vouchers from Tiffany Cafe and Restaurant.
2: Well, Daniel, you know that Singapore has changed time zones quite a few times, okay? Now, can you tell us how many exactly?
3: Oh, it's six times.
2: Six times? You sure?
3: Yep. Yes, sure.
0: Well done, Daniel.
2: Very good.
3: Yeah.
2: Congratulations, Daniel.
3: Yeah, thank you.
2: Yay!
3: Thank you very much. Yeah.
0: You're off to Tiffany Cafe and Restaurant. Enjoy the buffet. Have a great day, Daniel.
3: Yes, thank you. Thank you so much.
0: Thank you for listening to 1FM.
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1: Okay, let's take a look at the traffic situation. Okay, we'll see what's happening traffic-wise. First of all, okay, we have for you this morning a vehicle broken down. This is the PIE towards Changi, vehicle broken down after Engnyo Avenue, PIE towards Tuas, a vehicle broken down before Changi South Avenue 3, avoid lane 3, Clementi Avenue 6 towards the AYE, obstacles on the road before Commonwealth Avenue West, avoid lane 1. A bit of an update from the World Cup. Heartbreak for Senegal as Belgium completed a dramatic comeback to reach the last 16. It was weird. Belgium looked down and out completely. They were 2-0 down, and they eventually came back and won 3-2. That is horrible when a team can lead 2-0 and then everything just collapses. Poor guys. But Senegal, you did a good job. You did your very best, and that's all we can say. That's your World Cup update.
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3: These are your news headlines. I'm Joshua Vong. Private home prices in Singapore rose 0.5% in the second quarter of 2026, thanks to prime property prices. However, the rise was below the 0.9% increase in the first quarter. Landed home prices jumped 2.6%, while condominiums in the core central region gained 2%. Elsewhere, however, prices in the rest of central region fell 1.4%, while those in the outside central region slipped by 0.2%. HDB resale prices declined by 0.3% to follow the 0.1% drop in Q1. Short thundery showers are expected across parts of Singapore during the first half of July. The Met Service says localized showers are likely in the late mornings and afternoons, but there could be widespread rain and gusty winds on one or two mornings. Rainfall is forecast to be below average across most of the island. Daytime temperatures will generally range between 33 and 34 degrees Celsius, with some nights staying above 28 degrees. Singapore stocks ended lower yesterday, with the benchmark Straits Times Index losing 0.2% to finish at 5,161 points. ST Engineering led the gainers, rising 1.6% to $10.56. The worst performer among STI constituents was DFI Retail Group, which fell 5% to $3.60. All three local banks ended mixed. DBS rose 0.05% to $65.43, while OCBC finished 0.5% lower at $24.66. UOB, meanwhile, fell 0.3% to $39.65. Moving to world news, the US and Iran have ended 2 days of indirect talks in Qatar without a breakthrough. Negotiators discuss shipping through the Strait of Hormuz and financial incentives for Iran, but not Tehran's nuclear program. US Vice President J.D. Vance said the nuclear issue would be discussed at a later stage. Neither side said whether they had bridged their differences or when the next round of talks would take place. And finally, tourists to South Korea will soon be able to book express bus tickets online using foreign-issued cards. From August, the reservation website will begin accepting foreign card payments without requiring users to sign up for membership. A similar option for intercity buses is expected to launch in September. The change addresses long-standing complaints from tourists who have struggled to book bus tickets online and explore locations outside of Seoul. While train tickets have been accessible, bus payments remain limited. In Korea, buses are often essential for reaching smaller cities and areas not directly served by the rail network.
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3: We start at the FIFA World Cup, where Harry Kane came to England's rescue, scoring two late goals as the Three Lions eked out a 2-1 win over the Democratic Republic of Congo. Brian Sipenga fired the underdogs ahead in the 7th minute, leaving Thomas Tuchel's side trailing at the break for the first time in the tournament. But England kept pushing, and their captain delivered. Kane headed in the equaliser in the 75th minute before rifling home the winner 4 minutes from time. It was England's first World Cup comeback victory since beating Cameroon in the quarterfinals in 1990. They now face Mexico in the final 16. On to Wimbledon, where the French Open champion Mira Andreeva is out after a second-round upset. The fifth seed was beaten by 2024 Wimbledon champion Barbora Krejcikova, who came from a set down to win 4-6, 7-5, 6-4. Krejcikova needed 7 match points to seal the victory, in a match that lasted 2 hours and 46 minutes. She'll next face fellow Czech Nicola Buttonkova in the third round. Also through is Thailand's Mananchaya Sawangyao, who took out Alicia Park's 7-5, 6-love. The 23-year-old qualifier converted 5 of her 8 breakpoint opportunities to seal only her second main draw victory of her career. She next plays Karolina Mukova in the third round. Elsewhere, 7-time Wimbledon champion Novak Djokovic was among the big names to advance in straight sets, joining top seeds Jannik Sinner and Aryna Sabalenka, as well as American Coco Gauff. And that's your sports update. I'm Joshua Vaughn.
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1: Yes, it's the Morning Drive with the Flying Dutchman and Jules.
7: Good morning!
1: Lavi will be back tomorrow. So, let's get down to this. Yesterday, we had a poll on our Instagram. Mm-hmm. Children, 1, 2, or more.
7: Okay.
1: Here's the interesting thing. 1 got 27%.
7: All right.
1: Okay. 2 got 43%.
7: All right. I think that's okay. 43%.
1: But more got 30%, which I thought 30%? Was very high. I thought it's very high.
7: That's more than the
1: than 1. Yeah. I thought that was very high, which is good for us. As a nation, I think it's really good.
7: Okay.
1: But those are the results from our poll for yesterday. But today's poll is up as well. Health check. Annual checkup, a must.
7: Mm-hmm.
1: Or wait till something hurts.
7: I know what kind you are, MP.
1: I am the wait till something hurts.
7: Until so broken and like, need to put my foot in.
1: Then I'm going to go see the doctor, okay? So health check. Annual checkup a must or wait till something hurts. It's on our Instagram. Get involved right now.

0: Balls, Bohemian like you, it's 7:15. What's happening around the world?
1: Okay, well, seeing as it's a World UFO Day, I got a story that's pretty funny. This couple, right, created this UFO-themed chicken coop that makes it look like their chickens are being abducted.
0: You're joking.
1: It's really funny. I'll get the picture out and show you later.
0: Okay.
1: So how it started is like a... I wanted scrap, right? And they turned it into a very creative chicken coop. What they did was they used a disused trampoline and also discarded satellite dishes.
0: Right.
1: And then they made it into... And then they put lights around it and then a ramp up. So then the chickens look like they're being adopted by, you know, a UFO.
0: So that's going to be so funny because one day they're going to find a goose in the chicken coop who'll go, you know, before the aliens abducted me, I was a chicken.
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0: All right, let's take a look at that traffic theme and see what's happening.
1: I think you're still thinking about the UFO chicken coop.
0: I'm thinking of a goose that was once a chicken. PIE towards Changi, a vehicle broken down after Paya Lebar Road. KJE towards the PIE, an accident after Brickland Road. We've got quite a bit of congestion there. TPE towards the PIE, a vehicle broken down after Pongol Road. KJE towards the PIE, a vehicle broken down after the PIE Changi. PIE towards Tuas, a vehicle broken down before Changi South Avenue 3. And Clemente Avenue 6 towards the AYE, obstacles on the road. This is before Commonwealth Avenue West. Avoid lane 1. Stay within the speed limit. Please have everyone buckled up. Be safe as you drive today.
2: 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Was it?

0: Jason Mraz. Nice stuff. 7:20. More headlines from around the world.
1: Okay, it's a pretty funny one, okay? There's this failed robbery on a small Caribbean island of Tobago.
0: Mm.
1: And it was so bad that it spawned memes of themselves with Batman references.
0: Oh, no.
1: It's very funny. So what happened is police have said they are searching for a group of robbers caught on camera who used a backhoe to try and steal a cash machine. But they bungled it really badly. And one of them was dressed like Batman. I wonder if he spoke like Batman, too.
0: I'm Batman.
1: Yes, and I'm stealing the
0: I'm trying
1: machine.
0: To get your ATM machine.
1: Yeah. All right, and another story, a good one. Rescuers in Venezuela pluck a child alive from the collapsed building 6 days after twin quakes.
0: I heard about that one, yeah.
1: Amazing
0: little
1: stuff.
0: Baby girl.
1: Yeah, so Jordanian emergency workers, found this child. And I find it amazing that after 6 days, she's still alive.
0: Still alive, right?
1: So that's the good stuff. That's what we have for today.
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10: These are your news headlines. I'm Joshua Vong. Private home prices in Singapore rose 0.5% in the second quarter of 2026, thanks to prime property prices. However, the rise was below the 0.9% increase in the first quarter. Landed home prices jumped 2.6%, while condominiums in the core central region gained 2%. Elsewhere, however, prices in the rest of central region fell 1.4%, while those in the outside central region slipped by 0.2%. HDB resale prices declined by 0.3% to follow the 0.1% drop in Q1. Short thundery showers are expected across parts of Singapore during the first half of July. The Met Service says localized showers are likely in the late mornings and afternoons, but there could be widespread rain and gusty winds on one or two mornings. Rainfall is forecast to be below average across most of the island. Daytime temperatures will generally range between 33 and 34 degrees Celsius, with some nights staying above 28 degrees. Singapore stocks ended lower yesterday, with the benchmark Straits Times Index losing 0.2% to finish at 5,161 points. ST Engineering led the gainers, rising 1.6% to $10.56. The worst performer among STI constituents was DFI Retail Group, which fell 5% to $3.60. All three local banks ended mixed. DBS rose 0.05% to $65.43, while OCBC finished 0.5% lower at $24.66. UOB, meanwhile, fell 0.3% to $39.65. Moving to world news, the US and Iran have ended 2 days of indirect talks in Qatar without a breakthrough. Negotiators discuss shipping through the Strait of Hormuz and financial incentives for Iran, but not Tehran's nuclear program. US Vice President J.D. Vance said the nuclear issue would be discussed at a later stage. Neither side said whether they had bridged their differences or when the next round of talks would take place. And finally, Belgium are through to the World Cup last 16 after producing one of the most dramatic comebacks of the tournament to beat Senegal 3-2 after extra time. Senegal looks set for a famous upset after Habib Diarra and Ismaïla Sarr gave them a 2-goal lead. But Belgium scored twice in the final 4 minutes of normal time through Romelu Lukaku and Youri Tielemans to force extra time. Then, with the match seconds away from a penalty shootout, Belgium won a spot kick, which Tielemans converted in the 125th minute to complete a remarkable comeback. Belgium will next play either the US or Bosnia and Herzegovina for a place in the quarterfinals.
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11: The PIE towards Changi, a vehicle broken down after Paya Lebar Road. KJE towards the PIE, an accident after Brickland Road. That is causing some congestion. Look out for that. TPE towards the PIE, a vehicle broken down after Pongol Road. Avoid lane 5. KJE towards the PIE, a vehicle broken down after the PIE Changi. Avoid lane 3. PIE towards Tuas, a vehicle broken down before Changi South Avenue 3. Avoid lane 3. And Clemente Avenue 6 towards the AYE. Obstacles on the road before Commonwealth Avenue West. Avoid lane 1. Stay within the speed limit, please. Have everyone buckled up. Be safe as you drive today. We're going back to 1978.
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11: So it's 1978, and the movie, thank God it's Friday, comes out. Part of the movie is a song by singer-songwriter Donna Summer. Again, it's a collaboration with her good friend Giorgio Moroder. And this song ends up winning an Academy Award for Best Original Song at the 51st Academy Awards. It wins a Golden Globe Award for Best Original Song. It wins a Grammy for Best Female R&B Vocal Performance. And it just goes on and on and on. This song is classic Donna Summer from 1978. Here's Last Dance.

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1: What do they have in common?
2: 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What do they have in common? And the answer to that question is worth $150.
3: Wow, amazing stuff. We have a meat to wine voucher, $150 for you to try their lovely, wonderful food. They are located at Suntec City, Asian Western Fusion Cuisine. 60 types of wine to accompany that.
2: Absolutely brilliant.
3: And they have a live band, if you like live music, that kind of thing, every weekday night. You can check them out on Instagram, Meet 2 Wine Bar. That's M-E-E-T, the digit 2, at Wine Bar.
2: Nice stuff. So $150 worth of vouchers, three things. What do they have in common?
3: All right. Give it to me. I may try and guess.
2: You're going to try and guess? Ice. Eels.
3: Accompany that.
2: Absolutely brilliant.
3: And they have a live band. If you like live music, that

0: 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Mm. Can I keep thinking and guessing?
1: I'll give you one more try if you want.
0: They are... give up?
1: Okay, they are give up. That's the one. So if you think you know what they have in common, ice, eels, and wet floors, send your answer through 8855-0913.
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0: Well, if it's still raining, let us know. But apparently light rain clearing in the morning, cloudy thereafter at 26 degrees Celsius right now.
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1: The usual delays across the expressways. No big surprise there. Look out for the KJE towards the PIE. A vehicle broken down after the PIE Changi. Avoid lane 3. Then on the PIE towards Tuas, a vehicle broken down before Changi South Avenue 3. Again, avoid lane 3. Stay within the speed limit, please. Make sure you've got everyone buckled up. Be safe as you drive today.
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1: 7:50, we are playing What Do They Have in Common? Three things. Mm. Can you find the commonality in the three things? Something we do each morning.
0: Every morning we do these things? Yep. Okay, well...
1: Well, not every morning we play this game. Okay. Right? So the three things are ice.
0: Uh-huh.
1: Eels,
0: all right,
1: and wet floors.
0: Okay, so I've had some pretty funny answers.
1: Okay,
0: let's see. They've been guesses coming from like fish market is a guess.
1: Actually, that's not bad.
0: Yeah, wet market also is another one.
1: No,
0: conductor of electricity, which is a pretty good one too.
1: Also true.
0: Mm. Daniel says all can be put in the mouth.
1: Like, how do you put a wet floor in your mouth?
0: Are you licking it? That's pretty gross, Daniel. Not recommended. And Andy says, all are what you don't want to see your kids doing behind your back. Playing with ice and eel while running on the wet floor. Actually, right. If my kids did that, I'd be like, fine, we'll go right ahead. Have some fun while you're doing it.
1: Okay, because when I'm glad he said running on a wet floor.
0: Yeah.
1: Because you know there's that song about Warn Me.
0: Tell me.
1: Have you never heard the song? No. Wasn't me? Okay. It's about doing something on a bathroom floor.
0: No, really?
1: Yeah.
0: Please.
1: But it wasn't me.
0: That one is one maze, but it wasn't me. So.
1: Wasn't me.
0: Oh, Shaggy.
1: Yeah.
0: Shaggy.
1: So, ice, eels, and wet floors. Do we have a winner? Good morning. Could I speak to Ryan, please?
2: Yeah, speaking.
0: Hey, Ryan.
1: It's the Flying Dutchman in Jules. Good morning.
2: Morning.
1: How are you doing? What are you up to right now?
2: Just dropped the doctor.
1: Oh, just dropped the daughter off at school.
0: Just dropped her at school, or you just drop her and throw her out the car?
1: Oh, stop it, like you. Although I'm sure as a parent, sometimes that's what you want to do, right? Just kick them out of the car. Anyways, Ryan, we're going to try and give you a prize this morning. Three things, what do they have in common? Ice, eels, and wet floors.
2: They're all slippery.
1: They're all slippery. Well done, Ryan. Good job.
0: Well done. Congratulations. $150 worth of vouchers from Meat 2 Wine Bar and Restaurant coming your way. You can get to enjoy it. Yum, yum, yum.
1: Enjoy, Ryan.
2: All right. Thank you, Ryan.
1: And this song is especially for Jules.
3: Yo, man.
4: Yo.
3: Open up, man.
4: What do you want, man?
3: My girl just caught me.
4: You made her catch you?
3: I don't know how I let this happen.
4: With who?
3: The girl next door, you know? I don't know what to do.
4: So it wasn't you.
3: All right.

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1: Yes, let's play Master and Servant, shall we? Everybody? Who's the master here?
2: I am the master.
1: No, you don't say two women, one man. You know who's ruling
2: exactly.
1: Here.
2: Exactly.
1: The TPE towards the SLE, vehicle broken down after the SLE BKE. And the KJE towards the PIE, a vehicle broken down after the PIE Changi. Quite a bit of congestion there. PIE towards Tuas, a vehicle broken down before Changi South Avenue 3 as well. Stay within the speed limit, please. Have everyone buckled up. Be safe as you drive today.
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